0: reversed it into by Corey Joltz. Worked around the error by Chavis in the second. And the walk to Anderson in the third. Trying to work around two walks and a smash base hit here in the fourth. The 1-0. Up and in. Two balls and no strikes. Max Clark. First year at AAA here in 2026. The pitch. Swing and a miss. There's that off-speed pitch again from Jonathan Harmon. He gets a swing and a miss. Two balls and one strike. At 21 years old, the number one prospect, a first-round pick by the Tigers 3 years ago. Hit 14 home runs a year ago between High A West Michigan, Double A Erie. There's nine this year at Triple A. Lefty waits. 2-1 pitch. Low and away. Three balls and a strike. Redhens already have a 1-0 lead, looking to add to that here in the fourth. Another lefty, Jace Young, waits on deck. Bases full of Mud Hens. Two men out here in the bottom of the fourth. Here's the 3-1. Strike 3-2. I've seen Clark do that earlier in this series. He had his batting gloves off, his protective gear off, thinking he could sell a ball call. Not so, says Elliot Melton, the home plate umpire. 3-2.
1: And did not challenge that either.
0: Yeah, right. Runners will be on the move. Three balls and two strikes. There they go. Here's the pitch. Strike three called. That one is challenged by Clark. It looked pretty good near the bottom of the zone, according to Elliot Melton. Challenged by Max Clark. The pitch was a ball just low. It missed by about a quarter of a ball. They'll call that 1 inch. It is ball four. Clark draws the bases loaded walk. Gets the RBI, is 38. And a 2-0 Mud Hens lead here in the bottom of the fourth. Valencia comes home to roost. Over to third goes Gentry. Down to second goes Stevenson. Three walks in the inning, four in the game by Harmon. And now to kind of calm him down on that one, Will Banfield will walk to the mound, and there is movement down in the bat's bullpen. Zach McCambly is warming up. Pat Kelly has made his way to the mound. The bats will make a pitching change here in the bottom of the fourth inning. This call to the bullpen presented by Allstott Hoffman Plumbing. 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Pitching change here at the ballpark in the bottom of the fourth. Take a break. 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
0: Zach Mc-

0: for giving him the opportunity to fulfill a lifelong dream of pitching in the big leagues. The 1-1. Swing and a miss. Sharp breaking ball down and in. Young didn't get it. One ball, two strikes. Gambley worked two shutout innings here on Tuesday. Didn't allow four hits. Did not walk a batter. Fanned four in the 5-1 Toledo win. He has Young at 1-2. And the pitch. And a ball line towards center. That's down for a base hit. A run will score Gentry. Here comes Stevenson. He will score. Two-run single in the center by Jace Young. And a three-run inning by the Hens. And it is 4-0 Toledo here in the bottom of the fourth. McCambly had him set up. Could not finish him off. Young gets the base hit. RBI's 51 and 52 for him with Toledo this year. Clark stops at second base. Gentry and Stevenson touch the plate. Eighth man to bat in the inning is Max Anderson. 4-0 Mud Hens, bottom of the fourth. Here's the pitch. This is inside to Anderson for a ball. Ball one. It looked like Harmon had the final out of the inning on that called third strike to Clark, overturned on the challenge. And then it looked like McCambly had Young with two strikes on him ready to put him away. Young battled up there and singled into center field. Those runs charged to Harmon, the runner at second. Clark also his responsibility. Harmon 3 2/3, gave up three hits, walked four, struck out one through 82 pitches. 1-1 to Anderson outside. Quick throw to first. And sliding back in down there is Jace Young. Harmon's season high in walks is 5. He walked 4 in this game. Here's McCambly trying to finish off the bottom of the fourth. 2-1 pitch. And on the hands of Anderson, he fights it off, fouls it out of play. 2-2. Bats, meanwhile, need to get their offensive side of things going. They've had 12 batters come up there. And that is it, thanks to a double play and a caught stealing. 2-2 pitch. Ball hit hard to the right side. Diving forward is Johnson. Gets up. Throws the first in time to retire Max Anderson. Heck of a play right there by Ivan Johnson, who is cheating up the middle, had to dive back to his left. Made the play to retire the side. The Hens get 3-4. With Nick Curran returning with your play-by-play call. The score, the Hens 4. 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
0: 4-0 Toledo as we move to the fifth inning. Will Benson leads off the frame for the bats. Line the first pitch foul, first base side, strike one. The 0-1 from Dylan File. A swing and a miss, nothing in two. File back to the mound for round number five. Benson grounded to first in the second. File has faced the minimum through four. 0-2 pitch. And that's called strike three at the knees over the inside edge. An off-speed pitch froze Benson. First out of the inning, first strikeout of the night for File. One gone for Michael Toldia. He doubled and was caught stealing back in the second. As one of the bats, two hits in this game and their lone extra base hit. First pitch, he takes a strike over the inside part of the plate. Bats have just had struggles offensively on this road trip. The 0-1, a breaking ball, swung on and missed, nothing in two. Toldia has been one of the few bright spots. This team just hasn't been able to find any consistency out of the break with the bats, and that has been a strength throughout the year, the offense. But it has largely abandoned them post-All-Star break so far. The 0-2. Toldia swings, fly ball, center field, racing back. Clark, the center fielder, has a beat on it, backpedals a step or so off the warning track as he hauls it in for out number two. Two gone for Michael Chavis, who fly to right in the second. Reminder, during all home games at Louisville Slugger Field, the bat staff and press box workers enjoy dinner from one of these fine restaurants in the Louisville area. All tied up, Bear Nose, Big Bad Breakfast, Classico Empanadas, Goodfellas, the Old Spaghetti Factory, and Salsarinas. First one to Chavis, breaking ball, line, foul, into the netting. Third base side, strike one. The bats thank these local restaurants for their support during the 2026 season and invite you to pay them a visit. Two outs, nobody on, the 0-1. Chavis swings, fly ball into right, going back Gentry, reaches up, makes the catch as he trots onto the warning track, and the bat's gone in order for the third time tonight. We move to the bottom of the fifth, 4-0 Mudhens on Sports Talk 790.
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0: Bottom of the fifth, 4-0 Toledo. Zach McCambley got the final out of the fourth. Back on for the fifth. Corey Jolks leads off the inning for the Mud Ducks. Jolks 0 for 2 is grounded into a double play and flied out. Righty against righty, first pitch. Jolks didn't mean to, but went around on that cutter away. Strike one. They did appeal to first there, but it looked pretty clear that Jolks went, and he did. McCambley ready. The 0-1 pitch. Here it is. Low one outside. 1-1. Another cutter. You heard Reed Cornelius, the Bats pitching coach, specifically talk about that pitch from McCambley and a big source of his success. The 1-1. Swung on, hit in the air, into short right. Rodriguez in, Johnson out. It's Rodriguez, the right fielder, angling toward the line in very shallow right. He makes the catch for the first out of the inning. One gone for Eduardo. Valencia has doubled, has walked, has scored twice. The next time you visit Louisville Slugger Field, if you're looking for a more premium experience, be sure to try the club level, a suite rental, or the brand new all-inclusive Whiskey Thief backstop. 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BatsBaseball.com for more information. Righty against righty, first one of Valencia. It's a strike on the inside edge. Valencia thought it was high. He's a little surprised, but does not challenge it. By the way, hope you can make it out to Louisville Slugger Field next week. The Bats back home after a 10-game road trip out of the break, Tuesday through Sunday against the Indianapolis Indians. The 0-1, swing and a miss. Nothing in two on the cutter down. Tuesday night, 6:35, Peanut Allergy Awareness Night. No peanut products in the ballpark. It's become a bad staple over the years. Also, Taco Tuesday, Margarita Madness. Wednesday night, 6:35, half-price tickets for seniors. Senior stroll around the bases postgame. And, of course, baseball bingo. The 0-2, low, one ball and two strikes. Thursday night, 6:35 first pitch. Bats will play as the Mashers that night with Whiskey Thief Bourbon Tasting. Also, Thrifty Thursday, $4 hot dogs, $2 popcorn, Pepsi, and ice cream cups, $4 tickets in the LG&E Power Alley in left field. Pitch is inside, it's 2-2. Friday night, 7:15 first pitch. Beaching at the ballpark, the third humidity night of the year. Bats will play as the humidity. Humidity bucket hat given away to the first 1,000 fans through the gates. Dollar beers, 5:30 to first pitch, $3 after that. 2-2, fouled back to the netting. Count holds 2-2. Margarita Madness as well with $6 marks. Fireworks after the game. Saturday will be a big one, 7:15 first pitch. 1 week from tomorrow, it is Paw Patrol night at the ballpark. Chase from Paw Patrol will be there starting at 6:30 for a meet and greet.
12: He'll be there on the double, I bet.
0: Yeah, there's no doubt about that. That's where Paw Patrol themed jerseys. 2-2, one hopper back to the mound. Stabbed by McCambley, lobs it onto first. Good reaction by the Bats pitcher. Valencia retired 1-3. He's gone for the first time tonight. And here's Trey Cruz, 0-2. Switch hitter will bat left against the righty McCambley. Fireworks after that game as well. And then Sunday, wrapping up the homestand, a 1-0-5 first pitch. Inflatables, kids run the bases postgame, and of course, free kids meal for kids 12 and under as well. Tickets and info, go to BatsBaseball.com Tuesday through Sunday. Bats back home hosting the Indianapolis Indians. McCambley delivers a strike on the outside edge to Cruz. Hope to see you at Louisville Slugger Field, the Bats' last homestand before most schools in the area, believe it or not, start back up. That's crazy to think about. The 0-1, bounce foul, first base side, nothing in two.
12: Well, look at it this way. They will have 2.5, 3 weeks in before some others start, and I hope that that means they get off a couple of weeks earlier come May.
0: Usually does not work that way, unfortunately. Always some weather events that seems to keep them in until pretty much Memorial Day every year.
12: So basically a month has been added to the school year.
0: Yeah, I think there are more off days within the school year than there used to be. Kind of like the minor league baseball schedule. Yeah. More built-in days off, but the thing just runs a little longer than it used to. 0-2 to Cruz. Swing and a miss. Struck him out. First 1-2-3 inning of the night for Bats pitching. We go to the 6-4-0 Hens on Sports Talk 790.
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0: Sixth inning, 4-0 Mudheads. First pitch to Ivan Johnson from Dylan File. Lined into right field, a base hit. Johnson is 2-for-2 tonight, has two of the Bats' three hits now in this game. And the Bats have the leadoff man on. That ends a run of 8 in a row, retired by File. Here's Will Banfield. He grounded into a 6-4-3 double play in the third after Johnson led off that inning with a base hit. He'll look to avoid that here. First pitch to Banfield. There's a ground ball to short. Charging at Avigato Fields to second one. Anderson to first. Double play. 6-4-3 for the first two outs of the inning. History repeating itself right there. So File has still faced the minimum. Two outs deep into the sixth. Here's Austin Hendrick. He flied to right in the third. Zach McCambley with a 1-2-3 fifth. Our first bat citywide clean inning of the night. 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Hendrick takes high. Ball one. File quickly with a 1-0. It's inside. Two balls and no strikes. File just over 50 pitches in this inning. He's been very efficient tonight. He's at 52 as he works here in the sixth, two outs deep. Time called. Hendrick backs out. Hens have had a couple of bullpen days in this series, so this is a welcome sight. The pitch, swing and a miss, 2-1. They'll probably ride him as far as he can go. We mentioned he has a complete game this year. That was a six-inning complete game and a doubleheader game. Game one of a twin bill in Iowa, June 6. Ground ball foul outside the bag at first. 2-2 on Hendrick. Six innings, 10 hits, 7 runs, 6 earned. He took the loss, but right now he's on a pace to be able to go for a true 9-inning complete game. He's not had to deal with a lot of stress out there. The 2-2, swing and a miss. Hendrick gone on strikes. File has faced the minimum through 6. A hit, nobody left. On to the bottom of the 6. 4-0 Mudheads on Sports Talk 790. 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
4: Bottom of the sixth, 4-0 Toledo. Zach McCambley's first pitch. A breaking ball for a strike on the inside edge to Tyler Gentry. Gentry 1-for-2. He's reached on an error, has singled and scored a run, has hit a smash to third both times up. Righty against righty. McCambley got the final out of the fourth and worked a 1-2-3 fifth. Here's the 0-1. Swung on, popped up, foul, off of first, out of play, toward the roof. Nothing at two. We'll get a look at a few scores this half inning. Starting with the International League. Bottom seven in Buffalo, battle of the thruway. The Bisons and the Rochester Red Wings tied at six. Top of the six in Worcester, the Red Sox 4 and Jacksonville 3. The pitch. There's a swing and a fly ball towards center. Jorge backing. Angles a bit toward right center, makes the catch for the first down. The Jumbo Shrimp trying to win a 9-game skid. Here's Cal Stevenson. His fly out, his walk to score a run. Headed to the bottom of the sixth. I beg your pardon. They're in the top of the fourth in Charlotte. The Knights a 1-0 lead over Norfolk. Top of the fifth in Moosic. Syracuse 3, Scranton Wilkes-Barre 1. Headed to the home fifth in Indianapolis. Lehigh Valley a 5-2 lead over the Tribe. First pitch way outside to Stevenson. A fastball. Ball one. Righty against left-handed batter. Top of the second in Memphis. The Redbirds have a 4-0 lead over the first-place Durham Bulls. Bottom of the second in Sugar Land. Space Cowboys and Nashville Sound scoreless. The pitch outside. 2-0. Headed to the bottom of the second in St. Paul. The Saints a 1-0 lead over the Columbus Clippers. Nearly underway in Salt Lake, the Bees and the Omaha Storm Chasers. That Norfolk-Charlotte game was game two of a doubleheader. In game one, the Tides defeated the Charlotte Knights 2-1. 2-0 pitch. Strike on the inside edge, 2-1, and they were postponed due to rain tonight in Gwinnett. The Stripers and the Iowa Cubs, they'll make it up as part of a doubleheader tomorrow. Big league scores. 2-1 pitch to Stevenson. There's a swing and a line drive toward right center. It's down, rolling up the alley, and it goes to the warning track. Jorge cuts it off of the track. Stevenson sprints around second, headed for third. McLean's relay, not in time. A triple for Cal Stevenson. In on a hands-long slide, his team-leading third triple of the year. That ball looked like... I mean, it kind of split Jorge and Rodriguez. Hector tried to cut it off, but it rolled by him, couldn't quite get there. And Jorge got it before it made it to the wall, but Stevenson runs well and not nearly enough time to get him before he got to third. So he's there with one out. Here's Andrew Navigato. Has fly to right both times up. Infield in for the bat. So the man at third and one out. Righty against righty. First one to Navigato, shows bunt, pulls it back, takes inside, ball one. Big league scores, bottom of the second in St. Louis. Cardinals and the Reds opening the series there tonight. They're scoreless. Neither team with a hit. Top of the eighth in Detroit, parent club of these ends. The Tigers a 2-1 lead over the Royals. McCambley from the belt, the 1-0. There's a swing and a fly ball, short into center, racing in Jorge, measures it, makes the catch. Now Stevenson tags from third, one up, throw to the plate, and they got him. Jorge hoses the runner Stevenson in the dish. He's out 8-2, and that ends the inning. Heck of a throw from Carlos Jorge. Hit, nobody left. We go to the seventh and back to Jim Kelch. 4-0 Toledo on Sports Talk 790.
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13: End of the seventh inning here, and Nick was alluding to in the top of the sixth inning, thanks to another double play ball hit into by Will Banfield. The Bats have had the minimum of 18 batters come up there against Dylan File. They do have three hits, but a double play and two double plays and a caught stealing have not allowed them to have more than three batters go up there at all in this game against the veteran right-hander. Carlos Jorge leads things off. He's down one ball and two strikes. The pitch. And a chopper to the right side. Charging at second baseman Anderson. Gets it. Flips it. Close. Safe the call at first base. Jorge beats it out. And that is an infield single. That's a testament to his great speed as he hustled it down the line. Legs it out on the 4-3 ground up. And he is aboard. That's a case right there. With Jorge leading it off, as Mike Shannon would say, old Abner has done it again.
4: He sure has.
13: Jorge threw out Cal Stevenson at the plate on the catch-throw double play to end the bottom of the sixth. He leads off the seventh, and he gets the infield single. And here's Matt McClain on a rehab assignment from the Reds. He's fouled out to the catcher, line to right. He's 0 for 2. First pitch to the right-handed hitter, a strike. Next one, a strike. No balls and two strikes.
4: You said it, too, a testament to Jorge's speed. Not many guys you see do that over the years here, beating out a ground ball to second.
13: Well, he beat one out the other night, but he was called out at first base.
4: That's true.
13: Here's the pitch. Low and outside, ball bounces away. Jorge takes off, and he is in to second base. That'll be a wild pitch on File. The catcher, Valencia, blocked the ball out in front of the plate in the dirt area. Jorge, with his great speed, doesn't need much. He took off to second base, and he's in scoring position. It's only the second Bats base runner to get as far as second. Here's a ball hit down the right field line by McClain. That ball is fair, and it's off the wall. Fielded out there by Gentry. Around third and heading to the plate is Jorge. He will score, and the Bats are on the board here in the top of the seventh. Run-producing double by the rehabber Matt McClain from Cincinnati for the Bats here tonight. Jorge scores, and it's a 4-1 game. Mudhen. Oh, that heads-up play, first on the sprint to first and then on down to second on that wild pitch by Jorge, pays off for the Bats. Batter is Hector Rodriguez, runner at second base, nobody out. Tying run is now Will Benson on deck. McClain had 25 RBIs in the big leagues this year. Here's Rodriguez at 1-0. Tips one foul right near the plate. It's one ball and one strike. That's at three hits through six. They've had back-to-back hits. And along with a wild pitch that produced a run here so far in the seventh. Meanwhile, the Hens have action now in their bullpen. Bo Brisky is up and throwing. The pitch. Rodriguez hits it hard on the ground to first. Handled by Stevenson. He will field and take it himself to the bag. Rodriguez is three unassisted and out. First out of the inning. He's 0 for 3. McClain does move up 90 feet. He's now at third. And here's McClain's teammate for a long time, the last couple of years, Will Benson. Who comes up there? Runner at third and one out. 4-1 Toledo. Jonathan Lavallee is throwing in the bats bullpen, the right-hander, so both pens have action. Lavallee down the right field line for the bats. Brisky down the left field line for the Hens. The pitch in the dirt. Backhanded pick by there by Valencia. Two balls and no strikes. Michael Tolia on deck, then Michael Chavis. Time called. Gary Jones is the manager of the Mud Hens. He jogs to the mound. Two ball, no strike count. He has the right-hander, Brisky, it appears, either ready or near ready in the bullpen. If this is a college game, you might expect him to make a pitching change there, but not in the pro game.
4: Yeah, not typically. But Gary Jones handling the meeting instead of Doug Bockler, the pitching coach that time.
13: Infield back with one man out, a runner at third, and a run in. Here's the 2-0. Benson hits it hard toward the middle of the diamond. Shortstop to his right, Navagato gets it, throws the first, just in the nick of time. Hit hard by Benson, but played by Navagato. It's a 6-3 putout for the second out of the inning. McClain does score from third. The bats have cut the deficit in half here at the top of the seventh. Give Benson an RBI, his ninth with the bats. And with nobody on and two out and two in, here's Michael Tolia, who's 1-for-2. The pitch, a strike, strike one. This now becomes the longest outing of the year for Dylan File. He had one six-inning outing with the Hens this year. That was a complete game that Nick was talking about earlier at Iowa on the 6th of June. He's now gone 6 2/3. He's sitting at only, amazingly, 71, now 72 pitches in this game. The pitch. Low and inside. Two balls and two strikes. Now time called as Tolia steps out. The pitch. Off the plate, ball two. Two balls, two strikes. Longest outing last year for File, pitching at Double A Arkansas for the Travelers, was 6 1/3. It's a pitch down and in, ball three. Three balls and two strikes. You have to go all the way back. July 19th, 2024. Pitching for Amarillo. He went seven innings. Allowed one run, three hits. That's the longest outing he's had since tonight. 2 years ago. 3-2 pitch. There's a line drive to right by Tolia. Unfortunately, hit it too well. It stays up for Tyler Gentry. He makes the catch to retire the side. But the bats get a pair. Stretch time on this Friday night. The score, the Hens 4, but the bats 2 on Sports Talk 790.
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13: Bottom of the seventh inning, 4-2. Bats trail by a pair after scoring two in the top of the seventh. New pitcher on for the Bats is the right-hander Jonathan Lavallee. He relieves Zach McCambly. What a great job he did. 2 1/3 innings out of the pen. No runs, two hits, and a strikeout. And he gives way to another hard-throwing right-hander. Lavallee, 6'4", 240, 26 years old, out of Simi Valley, California. Makes his second appearance of the series. Worked two innings, no runs, one hit with three strikeouts in the opener here on Tuesday night. He gets Max Clark to lead it off. Here's a broken bat, it sounds like. Flair down the left field line, and that is going to fall for a hit. A spread out there by Chavis. He did all he could do to get to it. Charging in was Hendrick. He couldn't get to it as well. And Max Clark, boy, he's living a life in this game. He had the 3-2 called third strike reverse to force in a run back in the fourth. And he gets a broken bat flare and a base hit to left field down the line here. He's 2-for-3 with a walk and been on base three times tonight. The batter is Jace Young. The pitch to the left-handed hitter. Outside of ball, ball one. Lavallee with the bats this year, sixth appearance. No wins, a loss, a 4.50 ERA. The pitch, low and outside. 2-0. Chattanooga earlier this year, 24 games, a 2.94 ERA. The pitch. A strike, 2-1. Pats have made a defensive change. Matt McClain, the rehabber from the Reds, has left the game, and Sam Haggerty has taken over at shortstop. And in the number two spot in the batting order. So Haggerty in, McClain out. The pitch. Swinging a foul ball back by Young. Two balls and two strikes. Lane went 1-for-3, that RBI double in the top of this inning. The pitch, bouncing ball to first, handled by Tolia, gets it, steps on the bag. Moving up to second base was Clark. Tolia looked at second base, but didn't feel like he had the time, or more likely than not, the angle as well. Steps on the bag, Young is out, 3 unassisted. Clark in scoring position for Max Anderson. Here in the bottom of the seventh, time for our bats. Tip of the cap on this Friday night, the 24th of July. We touched on it earlier in the pregame show. Here's a strike call to Anderson, strike one. Our bats tip of the cap tonight goes to a fellow that's a former bats broadcaster, back in 89 and 90, Joe Buck. Tomorrow, being inducted into the National Baseball Hall of Fame, the Ford C. Frick Award. Here's a line drive to right by Anderson. That's down for a hit. Here comes Clark racing to the plate. He'll score standing up as Tolia cuts that ball off. Max Anderson gets his first hit of the night, his 37th RBI of the year, the number seven hitter in the International League. Produces here in the bottom of the seventh against Jonathan Lavallee. That's now 5-2 in favor of the Hens. The batter will be Corey Jolks. First pitch to him from Lavallee, misses low, ball one. Joe Buck going into the Hall of Fame in the awards presentation, which starts tomorrow at 3 in the afternoon in Cooperstown. Along with Paul Hoynes, Baseball Writers Association of America Career Excellence Award, and Bill White, the Buck O'Neill Lifetime Achievement Award. Joe, the play-by-play announcer for 24 World Series, 21 All-Star Games, all on Fox. Here's a swing and a miss at a 1-1 pitch to Corey Jolks. Talked to him earlier this season. He has not been back to Louisville since he left after the 1990 season. Line into third, caught by Chavis, throw across the diamond, out there in a double play. Chavis, part of a second double play here tonight. That one ends the bottom of the seventh. The Hens get one. We go to the eighth. The score, Toledo 5, Bats 2. 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
13: Top of the eighth inning here in Toledo. 5-2 in favor of the Mudhens. Their starter, Dylan File, will not go back to the mound for the eighth inning. Instead, they look to the bullpen and bring on the right-hander, Bo Brisky, who was throwing in the last inning. He relieves File, who goes seven. Allows two runs, five hits, no walks, two strikeouts, threw a wild pitch. Cannot lose, can only be the winner. His second quality start of the year and his longest outing in 2 years. And the first seven-inning outing for a Mudhens pitcher since August 11th, 2024 by Lyle Lockhart. You just don't see seven-inning outings very much anymore.
4: No, you don't. It's wild that it's been 2 years for the Hens.
13: File through 76 pitches. Here's a ground ball and a 1-1 pitch by Chavis to the shortstop. Navagato has it. throws the first in time. One out. I mean, 76 pitches. By comparison, Jonathan Harmon, the bat, started through 82 and 3 2/3. All right, so anyway, bat's tip of the cap. Joe Buck being inducted into the Hall of Fame, Baseball Hall of Fame this weekend in Cooperstown tomorrow. Former bats announcer in 1989 and 90. All that baseball work he did in the big leagues with Fox, now works for ESPN. But we honor him for his great work and his career that started in the Derby City. To Joe Buck, we say
4: cheers.
13: And good luck tomorrow in Cooperstown.
4: I'm looking forward to that speech. It's going to be a good one, I have a feeling.
13: He joins his dad, who was inducted 39 years ago. Here's a drive to left center field by Johnson. On the move out there, the left fielder. And Cruz reaches up and makes the catch for the out. Johnson scorched that ball to left center. This time, Trey Cruz played it very well, got back there, made the catch, and there are two men out. Our cheers brought to you by Thornbush Blackberry Whiskey. 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Two men out, nobody on for Banfield. Will swings and misses, strike one. Bo Brisky worked in the first game of this series on Tuesday. He worked the sixth inning, a 1-2-3 frame. So he's retired all five he has faced here in this series thus far. Brisky in 11 appearances, 9 out of the pen for the Hens this year, 1-0, 3.46 earned run average. Eight appearances in the big leagues this year for Brisky with the Tigers. ERA there, 6.75. 0-1 pitch. Low, one ball, one strike. Brisky has a total of 116 big league appearances, 29 starts. He's pitched in the big leagues to a 4.26 earned run average. In his career, a big league career that started in 2022, and all of his big league time with Detroit. Here's Banfield lifting a pop-up in the shallow right, drifting out onto the grass a couple of steps. The first baseman, that is Stevenson. He makes the catch, and for the fourth time in eight innings, the bats go down in order. We go to the bottom of the eighth on this Friday night. Toledo 5 and the bats 2. 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
0: This is J. Andrew White, attorney at law. 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That's 502-585-5522.
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13: Eduardo Valencia leads off for Toledo here in the bottom of the eighth inning. Long foul ball down the left field line is the first pitch result. Back to the mound for the bats goes the right-hander, Jonathan Lavallee. He faced four batters in the seventh but did allow a run. Here is Valencia swinging and popping it up. Shallow center field. Out goes the shortstop, Haggerty. And he is there to make the catch, and Valencia is retired. On number one, bottom of the eighth. That will be Trey Cruz. Well, the Kentucky Office of Highway Safety reminds you that a seatbelt is your best defense against injury and death if involved in a crash. So please remember, buckle up as you're heading home later tonight. Here's Trey Cruz. Switch hitter, bats from the left side, fouls that away for a strike, strike one. Five-two Toledo, bottom of the eighth. They're looking to go up 3-1, and from a bat standpoint, if they win again in this series, the dry spell for this bats franchise to win a series in Toledo will stay at 2019 and would be 12 consecutive series over here, which they have not been able to walk away with a series win. They've lost five. They split six. Right now they're trailing 2-1 in this series, trailing this game 5-2 with one inning's worth of at-bats to go. This has been to the bats what Busch Stadium for a long, long time was to the Reds. Here's the pitch. Low and outside on a 3-1 delivery to Trey Cruz. That's ball four. The first walk given up by bats pitching since the four issued by Jonathan Harmon, the starter. The batter will be Tyler Gentry. 1-for-3 in this game. Tomorrow night's game, the fifth consecutive 7:05 first pitch of this series. Here's the first pitch to Gentry. Low and outside, ball one. Jose Acuna will go for the bats. It's Sawyer, Gibson, Long of the Hens, a pair of right-handers. First pitch, 7:05. Here's a swing and a ball hit by Gentry toward left field. Back goes Hendrick. He's on the track. He's near the wall. That ball clears the wall. Home run. Two-run homer for Tyler Gentry. Second hit of the game. Seventh homer of the year. Cruz scores in front of it. That's now 7-2 Toledo on the first home run of this game by Tyler Gentry and the Mudheads.

0: RBIs 42 and 43 for Gentry with the Hens this year. Here's Cal Stevenson. He had a big three-run homer last night. He has a triple in this game. And the first one to him is in there at the knees for a strike. Mudhens hit their fourth home run of the series. The pitch to Stevenson. Low and outside. One ball, one strike. Andrew Navagato waits on deck. Mavale rocks and fires, misses down and in. The count goes to 2-1. Well, certainly not what he had hoped for. Jonathan Harmon making his AAA debut for the Bats tonight against this Toledo club before a packed house of over 9,000 here at Toledo, Ohio. Natchitoches, Louisiana native. 13th round pick by the Reds back in 2022. Right now is on the losing end of this game. Here's a swing and a tip foul by Stevenson. 2-2. Harmon, the starter, in his AAA debut, allowed four runs, three earned. Three hits, 3 2/3. He walked four, struck out one, and hit a batter. The pitch. That one misses low. Full count to Cal Stevenson. Toledo one in the second, three in the fourth, one in the seventh, two so far here in the bottom of the eighth. The pitch. Ball four. The two walks in the inning for Lavalle. Batter with the Andrew Navagato. Two in, one out, one on. Nobody throwing in the bats pen, although now Trevor Kuncel is walking down that way to get loose. Time called. Reed Cornelius, pitching coach of the Bats, out of the dugout. Been talking earlier about the fact that the Bats on this road trip just have not been able, other than the game here on Wednesday night, to get things going consistently offensively. And still, they came into this series third best batting average in the International League at 265, averaging just slightly over five runs a game, which is about middle of the pack in the league, and fourth in the league in home runs with 133. They've hit three in this series, but since the All-Star break, the four games in 3 days at St. Paul, minus the game here on Wednesday night, just have not been able to get it going on the offensive side. Gave up 13 last night. Trail 7-2 tonight here in the bottom of the eighth. Meeting on the mound is over. Navagato took a first pitch ball. Fouls one away here. It's one ball and one strike. Navagato 0 for 3 in this game, 1 for 8 in the series. Stevenson with a lead at first. The pitch way high and outside. Two balls, one strike. Next one. Breaking ball, line to right field. Rodriguez on. He makes the catch. They throw behind the runner at first, and they get him at first base. Big break by Stevenson down there off the bag on that line drive by Navagato. Rodriguez came charging on, caught the ball, and threw it to the stretching Tolia, and the Bats turn their fourth double play of this game here tonight. It ends the bottom of the eighth. We go to the ninth. Nick Curran back with a call. The score. The Mudhens 7 and the Bats 2 on Sports Talk 790.
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0: for his first Mud Hen save of the year. The Bats have not left a single man on base in this game. Here's the 0-1. Hendrick takes low. A ball and a strike. If that holds, it would be the first time the Bats left nobody on since game one of a doubleheader June 4th of 2021 at home against St. Paul in a 2-1 loss. That, of course, is a seven-inning game. 1-1 pitch. Swing and a miss. 1-2. The last time the Bats left nobody on in a nine-inning game was June 30th of 2014 in Columbus, a 13-0 loss. That was the night that Tyler Cloy threw a no-hitter against the Bats for the Clippers. 1-2. Low to Hendrick. 2-2. The lone Bats run in that 2-1 loss to St. Paul in June of 21 was an Arciso Crook home run at home. Two to Hendrick. Breaking ball, swung on and missed. One out. Third strikeout of the night for Mudheads pitching. Top of the order in Carlos Jorge. This copyrighted broadcast is presented by Authority of the Bats in Major League Baseball and is intended solely for the private non-commercial use of our audience. Any publication, reproduction, retransmission, or other use of the descriptions or accounts of this game without the express written consent of the Bats and Major League Baseball is prohibited. Jorge 1-for-3, singled and scored his last time up in the seventh. He takes an off-speed pitch for a called strike. Righty against left-handed batter, the third baseman Young playing in on the grass to protect against a bunt. Brisky from the stretch, the 0-1 pitch. Started 2-on-1, then missed way outside, but laid off. One ball and one strike. The Bats with a loss would drop to 1-7 through eight games on this 10-game road trip. And it would be their eighth loss in their last nine games overall. 1-1. Jorge swings, fly ball, right center field. In is the center fielder, Clark. He makes the catch, calling off the right fielder, Gentry. Two outs. And the two-out batter is Sam Haggerty, who bats for the first time in this game after entering in the seventh to play shortstop for the rehabber Matt McClain. The switch hitter bats left against the righty Brisky. A loss would send the Bats to two games under the 500 mark for the first time this year. First pitch to Haggerty misses inside, ball one. This is the fourth or so different time the Bats have been one under. The 1-0 to Haggerty takes low, two balls and no strikes. But in danger of dropping to two under for the first time this season. He waits. Brisky ready. Here's the 2-0. Strike on the outside edge. 2-1. And Haggerty has challenged it. Took a while.
1: Surprised he was given the challenge.
0: Yeah, Valencia, the catcher, arguing. He's pointing to the dugout as if to say maybe it came from there. Challenge is being allowed. Video board and left. It did catch the upper part of the zone, so it is a strike. Bats down to one challenge left. Hens still have two. Well, he didn't want him to be able to challenge, but it works out in favor of the Mud Hens as the Bats lose the challenge. 2-1 on Haggerty. The Bats have left one man on base twice this year before tonight. 2-1 pitch. Inside, 3-1 on Haggerty. June 4th in Memphis and May 12th at home against Indianapolis, they left one on. Nobody left through 8 2/3. A 3-1, swing and a miss. Full count on Haggerty. Mudheads a strike away from their fourth win in their last five games. All 9,115 into it now. Many of them to their feet. Here's the payoff.

0: bouncing ball to second. Stepping to his right. Fielded by Anderson. Throws to first of the ball. Game over. The Buttheads defeat the Bats on this Friday night. The Bats are two games under 500 for the first time this year. The Bats have dropped 8 of 9. The Heads win it by the final score of 7-2. Toledo's now won 4 of its last 5 games. 7-2, Buttheads the final. We'll come back with more in a moment. This is Bats Baseball on Sports Talk 790.
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0: Buttheads win again. They've won 3 of the first 4 games of this series. The Bats drop to 1-7 through 8 games on this 10-game road trip. The Hens take this one on a Friday night, 7-2, the final score. Toledo jumped in front with 1 in the second, added 3 more in the fourth. Bats got 2 in the seventh, hung around at 4-2, but then Toledo 1 in the bottom of the seventh, punctuated it with 2 in the eighth on a 2-run home run by Tyler Gentry. That Gentry homer traveled 359 feet. How far did it travel? 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Discover unforgettable experiences in the Bluegrass State. With the loss, the Bats have now dropped 8 of 9 overall. They're 2 games under 500 on the year for the first time this season, falling to 48-50. They're now 9-16 in the second half, and they have now split 10 games in the season series so far this year with Toledo at 5-5. With the win, the Buttheads improved to 48-51 overall. They're 14-11 in the second half. They've now won 4 of their last 5 games following a 3-game winning streak. The Hens need just one more win to secure a series victory. They can do no worse than split it. They win it tonight by the final score of 7-2. We'll come back with all the totals in a moment. 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
0: Buttheads win this Friday night battle between the Bats and the Hens by 5 runs tonight. Toledo has won 3 of the first 4 games in this series. Final totals tonight, the Hens 7 runs, 8 hits with no errors, and 5 men left on base. The Bats 2 runs, 5 hits with an error. Nobody left on base. The Bats leave 0 for the first time since game 1 of a doubleheader, June 4th of 2021. In a 2-1 loss at home against the St. Paul. It's the first time they've left nobody on in a 9-inning game since June 30th of 2014 in Columbus, a 13-0 loss when they were no-hit by Tyler Cloyd. Winning pitcher, the head starter, Dylan File. He works 7 innings, the longest outing by a Mud Hen since 2024. He went 7, allowed 2 runs on 5 hits. He did not walk a batter. He struck out 2. He threw 2 wild pitches. He improves to 6-6 with a victory. The Bat starter, Jonathan Harmon, takes the loss in his AAA debut. Went 3 2/3 innings, allowed 3 hits, 4 runs, 3 earned, walked 4, struck out 1, hit a batter. He drops to 0-1. Bo Brisky came on in relief of Dylan File. He worked 2 perfect innings with a strikeout to pick up his first Mud Hen save of the year. Time of game, 2 hours, 9 minutes. A capacity crowd of 9,115 paid to watch it on this gorgeous Friday night here in Toledo. Bats need to win the final 2 games of this series to even this to finish with a series split in 6 games. It'll once again be a 7:05 first pitch tomorrow night, game 5 of the set. Right-hander Jose Acuna goes to the mound for the Bats. He's 1-1 with a 5.63 ERA. It'll be the right-hander Sawyer Gibson Long on the mound for Toledo. He's 2-4 with a 4.78 ERA. 7:05 first pitch. Our pregame coverage begins at 6:35. Hope you can join us from T-Town once again tomorrow night here on 790. Stay tuned now. 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Again, the final, the Mud Hens 7 and the Bats 2. 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
0: Buttheads beat the Bats 7-2 tonight as the Hens have won three of the first four games of the series, 4 of 5 overall. The Bats have now lost 8 of their last 9. Time now for the Kentucky Office of Highway Safety scoreboard show. The Kentucky Office of Highway Safety reminds you that a seatbelt is your best defense against injury and death if involved in a crash. Please buckle up as you head home. We first check scores from around the International League on this Friday night. Here's what we have. Still plenty of games ongoing. They're in the bottom of the 8th in Worcester. The Red Sox have a 6-5 lead over the Jacksonville Jumbo Shrimp. The Shrimp trying to end a 9-game losing streak in that one, but right now trailing 6-5 in the bottom of the 8th. They're in the bottom of the 8th in Indianapolis. The Lehigh Valley Iron Pigs have a 6-3 lead over the Indianapolis Indians. Bottom of the 6th inning in Charlotte, game 2 of a doubleheader. The Knights and the Norfolk Tides are tied at 1. Charlotte's run came in the 4th. The Tides tied it with 1 in the 5th. Top of the 7th inning in Moosic, the Syracuse Mets with an 8-1 lead over the Scranton-Wilkes-Barre Railriders. 3 in the 5th, 3 in the 6th for Syracuse to draw away in that one. They're in the bottom of the 5th in Memphis. The Redbirds have a 4-1 lead over the first place Durham Bulls. The Bulls with just 2 hits so far in that one. They're in the bottom of the 5th in St. Paul. Columbus got a run at the top of the 5th to break a 2-2 tie. The Clippers with a 3-2 lead over the St. Paul Saints. Bottom of the 4th in Sugar Land. The Space Cowboys with a 2-1 lead over the Nashville Sounds. All the scoring in that game so far in the 3rd inning. They're in the top of the 3rd in Salt Lake. All Omaha, the Storm Chasers have posted 5 in the top of the 3rd, still batting. They have a 7-1 lead over the Salt Lake Bees. The Storm Chasers are looking for their 8th consecutive victory. Final in Buffalo, battle of the Thruway earlier. The Bisons defeated the Rochester Red Wings 7-6, the final score. Buffalo with a run in the 8th to break the 6-6 tie and go on to the win. Game 1 of that doubleheader in Charlotte, a final. The Norfolk Tides defeated the Charlotte Knights 2-1. Tides got 1 in the first, 1 more in the second, and held on from there. And they were postponed due to rain tonight in Gwinnett. The Stripers and the Iowa Cubs, they'll make it up as part of a doubleheader tomorrow. That's everything around the IL. Bats fall 7-2 here tonight in Toledo. When we return on the Kentucky Office of Highway Safety scoreboard show, Jim will have a look at the Major League scores. 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
15: In game four of this six-game series here tonight at Fifth Third Field in Toledo, it's the Mudhens who come out triumphant 7-2. They now lead the series 3-1. Game five tomorrow night at 7:05. Meanwhile, a lot of going on around Major League Baseball, including a no-hitter in St. Louis by Reds pitching. Let's get to that as the Kentucky Office of Highway Safety Scoreboard Show continues. Reds and the Cardinals, first game of a 3-game series tonight at Bush after the Reds won consecutive series at Colorado and at Seattle on this trip to come into St. Louis 4-2 on the road trip. But tonight in the bottom of the fifth inning with a runner on and nobody out, Red starter Rhett Lauder is not allowed to hit in the game. It's 1-0 in favor of Cincinnati. The Reds scored a run in the top of the fourth inning. Cardinals have yet to cross the plate. And again, in the bottom of the fifth, and we'll keep you updated on this, it's the Reds 1, Cardinals nothing. No hits yet for St. Louis against Reds right-hander Rhett Lauder. Dustin May, the starter for St. Louis. Meanwhile, the parent club of these Toledo Mudhens, the Tigers, they're at home, and they won today over the Kansas City Royals 2-1 to get within 4 of the 500 mark, now at 50-44. All the damage for Detroit done in the first. They scored 2 times in the first, and they go on to win it 2-1. KC's gets its lone run in the fourth inning. Derek Skubal, the winner, he is now 7-5 on the year with a 2.70 ERA. Kenley Jansen, 12th save of the season for that Detroit ball club. That is one of 5 finals to tell you about. Here's one, the first place Milwaukee Brewers out of the National League Central. They fall at home to the Colorado Rockies 5-2. Colorado jumped all over Milwaukee starter in the game, Shane Drouin. 2 in the first, 1 in the third, 1 in the fourth. And in the end, it's the Rockies who lead from the get-go. They are triumphant at Milwaukee 2-1. Drouin suffers the loss. He's now 5-4. With Tomas Sagano getting his 10th win of the year. He is 10-4 for Colorado. They win it at Milwaukee 5-2. The Rockies now, Brewers now 64-39 on the year. 6 games ahead of the Cubs, 11.5 ahead of the Cardinals in the National League's Central Division. Some other finals to tell you about in Philadelphia. Here's a 1-0 final. The Yankees win at Philly 1-0, a grand total of only 7 hits in this game. 3 by the victorious Yankees, 4 by the Phillies in the game. New York scored its only run in the fourth. They win it 1-0, and in the process, Cam Schlittler gets his 10th win of the year and lowers his ERA to 2.07. 19th save for David Bednar. Loser in the game is Jesus Luzardo, the all-star. He is 9-5. New York wins it 1-0 over Philadelphia. Philly 5 out behind Atlanta in the National League East. The Yankees a game and a half behind Tampa Bay in the American League's Eastern Division. Couple of other finals. Arizona wins on the road at Washington 3-2, breaking a 2-2 tie with a run in the top of the seventh inning. Arizona 3 and the Nationals 2. Winner in that game was Eduardo Rodriguez. He is 9-3 with a save number 24 going to Paul Sewald. The Pirates at home against the Cubs, and in 10, it's the Cubs who come out triumphant 3-2. The game was 1-1 into extra innings where the Cubs get 2 in the top of the 10th. Pittsburgh comes up with just 1 in the bottom half. Cubs win it 3-2 in that one at Pittsburgh. And let's see, here are the games that are ongoing. Top of the ninth inning in Baltimore. The Braves and the Orioles are tied 3-3. Atlanta gets a run in the top of the eighth and not that game, and they're batting now in the ninth, tied at 3. The Dodgers are in New York to take on the Mets, and in the top of the ninth inning of that game, the Dodgers on a 4-2 win. Dodgers in the process of looking for their 66th win of the year. They led 2-1 after 7, scored 2 in the top of the 8th. Dodgers are batting in the 9th at Citi Field, leading the Mets 4-2. The Tampa Bay Rays, the first-place club out of the American League East, they're playing at home and leading the Guardians 7-1. The game is in the bottom of the 8th inning. Tampa Bay did damage early, 2 in the 2nd, 3 in the 4th. They lead 7-1, batting in the bottom of the 8th. The Guardians started the day a game and a half behind the White Sox in the American League Central, trying to avoid a third consecutive loss. Marlins and the Padres in Miami, 2-2. That game is in the bottom of the 7th inning. Blue Jays are in Boston to take on the Red Sox. Boston had its 15-game winning streak snapped in the second game of the doubleheader on Wednesday. And tonight, the Red Sox have a 4-3 lead over the Blue Jays. The game is in the top of the 7th inning. It was 4-0 in favor of Boston. The Blue Jays have scored 3 times in the top of the 7th. Still have a chance with nobody on and 2 men out. But Boston leads that game 4-3. Sixth inning in Chicago. The White Sox have an opportunity to push Cleveland 2.5 back as the White Sox lead 5-0 over Houston through 5. They get 3 in the first, 2 in the 5th. And the White Sox leading 5-0. The White Sox trying to go 8 games over 500. End of the 5th inning in Minnesota. Athletics have a 1-0 lead over the Twins, scoring the game's only run to date in the top of the 6th inning. Top of the 5th inning in Texas, the Rangers and the Mariners are tied 3-3. Late start in San Francisco featuring the Angels and the Giants, a couple of teams that are woefully under the 500 mark. The Angels in that game will start Grayson Rodriguez at 3-3, and Logan Webb will pitch at games beginning for San Francisco. And let's check that Reds game. It's in the bottom of the 5th inning. Now the Cardinals have taken a 2-1 lead. So much for that one by Rhett Lauder. Cardinals have scored twice in the bottom of the 5th, have a runner at second with 2 men out. Now the score, St. Louis 2 and the Reds 1. That's a look at all the scores around Major League Baseball on this Friday night. As always, if you'd like more details on any of these games, you can get those by going to MLB.com. Tonight in Toledo, Ohio, it's the homestanding Mudhens winning by a final score of 7-2 over the Bats. They've won 3 of the first 4 games of this series. When we break and then come back, Nick Curran will return with a recap of tonight's game and a play of the game as well here on Sports Talk 790.
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0: Well, the Bats came into the night with, even after a rough outing last night and a 13-3 loss, hopes of evening the series at two games apiece here tonight with the right-hander Jonathan Harmon going to the mound for the Bats, making his Triple-A debut. It was the righty Dylan File on the mound for Toledo, who's kind of had an up-and-down season on the mound for the Mudhens, so the Bats with some high hopes entering play here tonight. The Bats also trying to avoid dropping to two games under the 500 mark for the first time this year. The lowest they had been is a game under which they entered play tonight, matched at one under 500. It was a scoreless first inning. The Hens able to get on the board in the bottom of the second, but no fault to Harmon. A leadoff double by Eduardo Valencia. Then with one out, a hard hit ball to third off the bat of Tyler Gentry, but right at Michael Chavis. It kind of went between Chavis's legs. He booted it a bit. It allowed Valencia to score, and it gave the Hens a 1-0 lead. It was an unearned run. It stayed that way then until the bottom of the fourth inning. Harmon back out there for the Bats. A leadoff walk to Valencia with one out. Gentry, another hard hit ball to third. This one, Chavis tried to pick on a knee, couldn't. It went out into short left. A base hit for Gentry. And then a walk to Cal Stevenson. Loaded the bases with two outs. Harmon walked Max Clark with the bases full. That forced in Valencia, and the Hens led it 2-0. Harmon lifted for Zach McCambly, the Bats reliever. Chase Young at bat with the bases loaded and two outs. Jim Kelch had the call. It's our GE Appliances play of the night.
15: And the pitch. And a ball lined towards center. That's down for a base hit. A run will score Gentry. Here comes Stevenson. He will score. Two-run single in the center by Chase Young. Been a three-run inning by the Hens. And it is 4-0 Toledo here in the bottom of the fourth.
0: That's our GE Appliances play of the game. GE Appliances, good things for life. A 4-0 Mudhens lead at that point. Harmon, 3 2/3 innings, 3 hits, 4 runs, 3 earned, 4 walks, a strikeout, and a hit batter in his Triple-A debut. All the while, Dylan File was stellar. He allowed a one-out double to Michael Tolde in the second. He was caught stealing. A leadoff single by Ivan Johnson in the third, but got Will Banfield to hit into a 6-4-3 double play. 1-2-3 innings in the fourth and the fifth. Then gave up a leadoff single to Ivan Johnson in the sixth, but again, Banfield hit into a 6-4-3 double play. So, File had faced the minimum through six. He went back out for the seventh. Carlos Jorge reached on an infield hit to second, went to second on a wild pitch, then scored on the Reds' rehabber Matt McClain's double into the right field corner. McClain's first and only hit of the game. It plated Jorge, and the Bats were on the board. It was 4-1 Toledo. A ground out by Hector Rodriguez to first, moved to McClain to third for the first out of the inning, and then Will Benson grounded out to short, but that scored McClain from third. The Bats had cut the Hens lead in half. It was 4-2 Toledo. File went seven, allowed 2 runs on 5 hits, no walks, 2 Ks, and a wild pitch. The first Mudhen pitcher to go 7 innings in a game since Lyle Lockhart in August of 2024. So the Bats were right in it, but in the bottom of the eighth, after 2 1/3 scoreless innings from Zach McCambly, Jonathan Lavallee out, first in the bottom of the seventh inning, Lavallee on. He allowed a leadoff single to Max Clark, and then with one out, Max Anderson single to right, scoring Clark. That made it 5-2 Toledo, and then in the bottom of the eighth, a one-out walk to Trey Cruz. Tyler Gentry sent one out, a home run down the line and left. A 2-run shot, Gentry's seventh of the year. Toledo had a 7-2 lead. Bo Brisky had worked a 1-2-3 eighth, went back to the mound for the ninth, and it was the same story. A 1-2-3 ninth to earn the save to close it up. The Bats did not leave a single runner on base tonight as the Hens get the 7-2 win, and the Bats have now dropped 8 of their last 9 games. The Bats are 2 games under 500 for the first time this year. They'll look to avoid falling to three games under here tomorrow night. Game 5 of this series, game 9 of the 10-game road trip. It'll once again be a 7:05 first pitch as the right-hander Jose Acuna goes to the mound for the bats. It'll be the righty Sawyer Gibson Long on the mound for the Mudhens. 7:05 first pitch. Our pregame coverage begins at 6:35. Hoping you join us here on 790 from Toledo once again tomorrow night. That'll wrap up coverage of Bats Baseball for tonight. Big thanks to Carl Blanton back in the studio doing a great job keeping us up and running all evening long as usual. Now for Jim Kelch, this is Nick Curran. Again, the final, the Mudhens 7 and the Bats 2. Until tomorrow night, thanks so much for listening and good night from downtown Toledo, Ohio. John going back on the warning track, leaps at the wall, makes the catch, John holding in. Ball game over.
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22: And leave Joe Montana off that thing.
23: I thought he was. I thought he was, Terry. Because I was going to bring it up that he did win four Super Bowls, didn't lose. He didn't get to other Super Bowls. Yes, Paul.
24: Joe Montana was not on Chris Sims' list.
23: Oh, well, yeah, you got a point there, Terry. Sims texted me last night, and he said, hey, you found some loopholes in my list. I think I surprised him with my passion for roughing him up. I thought Joe Montana was on there. I know Elway was on there. You know I hate lists, but this was one of those where, yes, Peyton was great. Peyton changed the position. He did. Dan Marino changed the position. Joe Montana was 4-0. Like, if we're going to give Jordan credit for 6-0, I got to give Montana credit for 4-0. But, yeah, you get these lists, and you're like, oh, okay, let's argue. And as he said, look, it's the time of the year where you're trying to come up with something. Your bosses at NBC say, hey, can you come up with a list, Chris? And then he did. Quarterbacks in their prime. If you didn't win Super Bowls in your prime, I can't acknowledge how great you were in your prime. Lamar Jackson has been unbelievable in his prime. Josh Allen in his prime. You haven't won anything. I got to give you a little extra credit if you win something in your prime.
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27: Based on this latest social media video for Tyreek Hill's NFL comeback, is the glass half full or is the glass half empty? Think of this like the arcade game Tapper, that classic 1980s arcade game Tapper. This is the glass crack. It's leaking and the bartender is sweeping it up. That's what this is. Tyreek Hill is not mounting a comeback. It's not a comeback. This is a Kickstarter campaign is what this is. The biggest red flag came out of his own mouth. I'm trying to regain all the power in my left leg, he said. He also said he had no power in his left leg in the same video. So that is what's known as, say it with me now, dead giveaway. Dead giveaway.
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23: 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WNBA All-Star Game festivities coming up. By the way, doesn't this feel like a picnic you're going to, but not everybody likes each other? Sabrina Ionescu, two-time three-point shooting champ, She was interviewed and said, I didn't get an official invite. It's hard to turn down, you know, an invite that you didn't get. Now, we reached out to Sabrina Ionescu's agency and we asked, did Sabrina get an invitation? And we got one word in capital letters, no. It sounded like Sabrina Ionescu was miffed she didn't get invited and wanted to get invited. And I don't know, since she's not an all-star, and some players don't compete in events if they're not all-star. 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

0: training camp storylines, because there are a lot of interesting things. Many teams are already in camp. Everybody will be in camp by the end of next week here in Nashville, the Tennessee Titans included. I cover them on a day-to-day basis, so I'm going to be out at camp for the next, I don't know, 2 months, essentially, watching all the minutiae as we get ready for football season. But I wonder
1: year
0: if
1: two for Cam Ward. You yeah. excited?
0: They are here. They absolutely are here. I'm a little skeptical because I don't trust the Titans. I know too much. I've seen too much of the guts and the inner workings, and so I'm scared for him. I hope he does well. But, you know, geography matters so much in where these young quarterbacks, any young player lands, really, but especially the young quarterbacks. And if you don't have organizational alignment, which they, God help me, they seem to be trending in the right direction, the people that suffer the most are the players. And so for Cam's sake, God knows they tried 7,000 ways to ruin him last year. But he's a tough kid. And so I know Titans fans are very excited about that. But quickly, before we do dive into the NFL stuff, I wonder how much you felt like the World Cup bailed us out of the offseason doldrums. Because I don't know about you, but you talk about getting bit by the bug. I got bit by the bug. I'm not a soccer person. Not against it by any stretch of the imagination. It's just not a part of my regular sphere. We do have an MLS team in town. They're apparently the best team in MLS, Nashville SC, as a matter of fact. But I've never really gravitated towards that. Having the World Cup in our time zones, the last time it was here was 1994. I was 1 year old. I don't remember. I don't have any concept of the 1994 World Cup. So for me, this time around, this was magical. And especially as somebody who's doing a daily local show as well, where we're usually doing, you know, lists and all kind of different. We're doing the 10 storylines to watch ahead of training camp, but we're doing it a month ago because we don't normally have World Cup. The World Cup bailed me out of this NFL offseason so well, Anita. I was so grateful for it.
1: Oh, are you kidding? And I had this conversation with Mike Harmon the other day, and that is, you know, not only was it good football, right? But obviously, because the United States went so far, right? We as a country were invested, so the patriotism was there, but also, we fell in love with certain players who we did not know before. Like, let me tell you something. All my girlfriends, boy, hey Jude, I they are right. Like, man, and Jude is all over their algorithm.
0: Can't watch an England game with a woman if you're interested. Yeah, you lose her immediately. I don't blame him. By the way, dude's good looking. I get it.
1: Mbappe was just phenomenal.
0: Yeah.
1: You know, so dudes fell in love with Mbappe. You know, majority of dudes are already in love with Messi, but I'm drawing a blank now from
0: Erling Haaland.
1: Oh, there you go.
0: Yeah.
1: So I think it was the perfect storm, Buck, that it was here on our soil. United States looked as if they were doing well. They did well and they advanced. So we had the patriotism. And we fell in love with certain players. There were characters and there were certain players that like we couldn't wait to watch. So yeah. I think it was the perfect storm.
0: You had incredibly tense games, which were excellent. I mean, even if they were low scoring, it didn't have to be the 4-6 third place match that was England-France for you to be compelled by it. There was really drama at every stage of the World Cup. And to your point, stars. I mean, we got the best out of the best in this World Cup. And maybe a more captivating experience this time around for me than I can recall in previous World Cups. But we'll get into some NFL training camp stuff here in just a second. Martin, why don't you get us caught up on what's happening in the world?
2: I tell you what, Buck, as somebody who's been in this content game now for like 10 years, nothing feels like it's happening after the World Cup. That thing, I mean,
0: it's so slow now. It feels. But camp is right here. Camp is here. Praise be.
2: You want to talk about Kentavious Caldwell-Pope opting out? All right, cool. You know what I mean? But it just doesn't feel like it has nearly the same weight that it did. And a year ago this time, I would have laughed at you if you would have said I had this opinion. But I sure do. I agree wholeheartedly. Kentavious Caldwell-Pope, he did agree to a buyout with the Grizzlies. He plans to sign a one-year, $3.9 million deal with Philly. So that's right. LeBron James and Kentavious Caldwell-Pope will make the same amount of money next year. In Major League Baseball, the San Francisco Giants and the Los Angeles Angels. The Giants with a 9-1 lead in the ninth inning, trying to get to the end of that one. San Diego has a 3-1 lead over the Marlins in the seventh. Washington has led Arizona for the last few innings. Now it's 5-3 in the eighth. Philly got one on the board against the Yankees. Now top in the second inning, 1-0 for the Phillies. Cleveland and Tampa Bay scoreless in the second inning. Earlier today, we saw Salvador Perez hit his 318th career homer. That breaks George Brett's Kansas City Royals franchise record. 3-2 win over the Tigers. Juan Soto on the injured list for the second time this year. This one, the 10-day, he's got a strained left calf. The Rams and quarterback Ty Simpson agreed to a rookie contract. That was pretty much, he just had to put his name on the paperwork. 13th overall pick now, a 4-year, $25 million guaranteed deal, $15 million signing bonus. Robert Kraft will report us today that he's offered Christian Gonzalez an extension that will make him the highest paid cornerback in NFL history. That right now is Rams cornerback Trent McDuffie, who averages $31 million a season. That was done this offseason. Kyle Shanahan was in a car accident 11 days ago. He suffered a severe concussion, broke 3 ribs, broke his nose and his hand, needed 40 stitches in his face. Neither drugs nor alcohol were involved. Neither driver in the accident was cited. Shanahan seems to be okay, but will be limited at the outset of training camp due to those injuries. Buck and Anita, back to you guys.
0: She's Anita Marks. Thank you, Martin. Appreciate you. She's Anita Marks. I'm Buck Rising, hanging out here with you on Fox Sports Radio. Hey, be sure to subscribe to the Fox Sports Radio YouTube channel. 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Hit the thumbs up icon and comment away while you're there. Let us know whose takes you agree with and even those who you don't. 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Anita Marks, what is the most interesting storyline ahead of NFL training camps as we get ready to get this thing underway?
1: The most interesting storyline?
0: Single most interesting storyline in the NFL as we get underway. Because I've got a good one. I wonder what yours is.
1: Oh, God. Oh, well, you go first.
0: Okay, that's fine.
1: Give me time to marinate.
0: Of course. No. I will buy you some time.
1: I mean, I've got my top five for, like, man, the pressure. I feel like the pressure of a name. Cinderella. No, that was a quote.
0: We could do five. I only have one. You're more prepared than me. Famously, you know, bless you. You were texting me about topics on Thursday afternoon like an actual professional. I'm like, ah. You know, we'll get to it when we get to it. But no, Anita's very, very diligent, ready to rock. So we can do your five.
1: Wait, did you know that was a quote from Pretty Woman? Did you even catch that? No. Tell me what your one is.
0: It's Mike Vrabel. Vrabel is obviously the Patriots head coach.
1: He brought a puppy. Did you see that? He brought a puppy to the... Oh, my God.
3: One pitch. There's a swing and a fly ball. Hammered back into deep right center. Into the line. It's gone. A walk-off home run for Edwin Rios.
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3: Good evening, everyone. Welcome once again to Louisville Bats Baseball. Thanks so much for being with us on another beautiful evening this Saturday night here in downtown Toledo, Ohio from Fifth Third Field. It is game 5 of a 6-game series between the Bats and the Toledo Mudhens. It's also the 9th game of a 10-game Bats road trip. Alongside Jim Kelch, I'm Nick Curran in the GE Appliances Press Box. Carl Blanton back in the studio. The Bats are just 1-7 through 8 games of this road trip. They dropped 8 of their last 9. It was a 7-2 Toledo win here last night. The Hens won in the second, 3 in the fourth. The Bats got closer with 2 in the seventh, but Toledo slammed the door with 1 in the seventh, 2 more in the eighth to go on to the 5-run victory. So the Bats interplay tonight, 48-50 overall, 9-16 in the second half. As mentioned, They've dropped 8 of their last 9 games. The Mudheads, meanwhile, 48-51 overall, 14-11 in the second half. The Hens have won 4 of their last 5 following a 3-game losing streak. Pitching matchup on this Saturday evening, it'll be the right-hander Jose Acuna going to the mound for the Bats. He's 1-1 in 3 Louisville starts, a 5.63 ERA. It's the righty Sawyer Gibson Long on the mound for the Mudheads. He's 2-4 in 17 appearances, 16 starts, a 4.78 ERA. Gorgeous evening for baseball. The Bats and the Mudheads, game 5 of this 6-game series. We'll take a break on our Big O Tires pregame show. 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
3: 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No transactions today involving the Bats and Reds. We mentioned it. The Bats defeated here 7-2 last night. In that game, the Bats left 0 men on base, did not leave anybody on. First time the Bats have left none on since June 4th of 2021 in game 1 of a doubleheader at home against St. Paul, a 2-1 loss. It's the first time they've left 0 on in a 9-inning game since June 30th of 2014 in Columbus. They were beaten 13-0 in that game. Tyler Cloyd threw a no-hitter against the Bats that night in Columbus. Jim?
17: We mentioned yesterday that this weekend is Hall of Fame weekend in Cooperstown, New York. Today, the Achievement Awards were handed out with speeches given, including former Louisville Redbirds announcer Joe Buck being inducted into the Hall of Fame 39 years after his father, Jack, was inducted into Cooperstown in baseball as well. Tomorrow, the Hall of Fame induction ceremonies for players is at 1 o'clock. You can watch it on MLB Network. 3 players will be inducted. Carlos Beltran will come in as a New York Met, 9-time All-Star, 20-year big league career World Series champion with the Houston Astros in 2017, his last year as a player. Andrew Jones will go in as an Atlanta Brave, a 10-time Gold Glover, 5-time All-Star, 17-year big league career, of which 12 were with the Atlanta Braves. And Jeff Kent will go in wearing a San Francisco Giants hat, 3-time All-Star, 3-time Silver Slugger winner. the National League MVP with the Giants in 2000. He had a 17-year career, of which six were with San Francisco. Congratulations, Carlos Beltran, Andrew Jones, Jeff Kent, going into Baseball's Hall of Fame tomorrow beginning at 1 o'clock. And again, you can see it on MLB Network. Meanwhile, the Reds, who continue to roll, they won yesterday by a final score of 4-2 in St. Louis, thanks in part to a 7th-inning 2-run homer by Eugenio Suarez. Tonight, they play at 7:15 in St. Louis at Busch Stadium. Hunter Green gets the ball for the Reds. The game's beginning. Andre Pallante for St. Louis. That's news and notes for this Saturday night. We'll take a break. Upon our return, Nick will take a look at the International League's second-half standings right here on Sports Talk 790.
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3: Back at our Big O Tires pregame show, quick look at the second half IL standings. Durham still on top. The Bulls at 17-6, a two-game lead over Scranton Wilkes-Barre, 15-8. Indianapolis is two back at 16-9. Worcester's won five in a row. The Red Sox are 14-11, along with St. Paul, these Mud Hens, and Omaha. The Storm Chasers have won eight straight. All are four back. And then Gwinnett 13-11, Rochester and Buffalo are 13-12. That's everyone over 500 in the second half headed into play around the league on this Saturday. We'll break on our Big O Tires pregame show when we come back. It is Saturday, and that means we hear from Bats manager Pat Kelly. 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
3: Back in Toledo, Bats and the Mud Hens. It's Saturday. We're joined by Bats manager Pat Kelly and PK. First of all, lead it off. You've ridded yourself of the facial hair. Is that just an effort to try to change the mojo a little bit here out of the All-Star break?
1: I think so. I didn't like what I saw in the mirror this morning, so it came off, you know? Yeah, it was time for a change.
3: I like it. We'll see how effective it is later. You've talked about it before. You had the annual Travel Ball Day earlier this week, the 11th annual. I think you've told the story a little bit before, but that is kind of a nice thing. I know we just had the break, but it's kind of a nice change of pace, something that's a little different, getting out there play a little wiffle ball.
1: It is, and we usually do it in the midst of a two-week road trip, and this year our two-week trip was early. So we pushed it back to this one. Actually, it's only a 10-day trip, but you put the All-Star break in there, it just seems like we've been on the road for about a month. So, it's a nice break. I think, and the biggest thing for me is to get guys to remember that this is a kid's game and to play like a kid and enjoy it like that. And I think they end up doing that.
3: Yeah, I think it's a good reminder for everybody. A lot of fun to see them out there playing. This stretch, this road trip out of the break, it just seems like the offense hasn't, with the exception of that 9-run game here a few nights ago, hasn't really been able to get in any sort of groove like we've seen it most of the year. And it just seems like one of those ruts. Is that what you've kind of seen?
1: Yeah, I mean, I think I heard somebody say one time that a slump is like the common cold. It lasts for about 2 weeks. And unfortunately, we're in the middle of it, and we just can't string anything together. I mean, we end up getting some hits, but, you know, it's one hit an inning or something like that. And, you got to catch some breaks. You got to hit a few bloopers and then obviously a blast. And we've lived on the home run all year, so that's been a big part of our offense.
3: Hopefully more coming around. A rehabber with this team right now and Matt McClain. We saw him get out there last night and obviously had that RBI double and from upstairs looked pretty good. How did you see him last night?
1: I thought he looked great. I mean, he's in great shape. He looks stronger. I was very pleased. He wanted to play more, but we were limiting him to 5 to 7 innings. Tonight he's going to DH so that he can play the whole game. And then tomorrow go back in the field. So he looks good. We just got to get him some at bats and get him ready.
3: Yeah, certainly hoping for more of what we saw last night. Tonight's starter, Jose Acuna, pitched Sunday in St. Paul, took the loss there, but gave up 4 runs in 1 inning. I thought that start really was way better than the numbers are going to show, but I thought he was pretty darn sharp on Sunday. Obviously gave up a couple of home runs in that 4-run frame, but by and large looked good out of the break.
1: He really did. Made a couple of bad pitches, and they got a couple of home runs on it. I mean, it's a ballpark where home runs are very frequent, so you can't afford to make mistakes. But I thought overall did a nice job, and I agree with you. The numbers don't really show how good he pitched.
2: this maybe right now, this stretch you've got, even without the rehab or McLean, maybe as many position players as you've had all year, as deep a bench as you've had all year. We got to see Ivan and Hector pinch hit here a couple of nights ago. But is that fun for you to be able to mix and match a little bit more and have more options rather than maybe only having one or two guys over there?
1: To be honest, really, it's not. I mean, we utilize them as pinch hitters because obviously that's what they may do at the next level and they need the experience. Personally, you know, I like having a small bench. That way everybody's playing. Nobody's complaining about playing time. And, you know, it's just you go through stretches at this level. I mean, you know, one day we'll have one guy on the bench. The next day we'll have five. So we're just in one of those stretches with a lot of guys off the bench. We're just trying to utilize everybody and keep them sharp.
2: Name of the game, PK, as always, appreciate it. Good luck the rest of this weekend, and we'll talk to you next week, finally, back at home.
1: Sounds good. Thanks, Nick.
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17: 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For the bats, it's a 23-year-old right-hander out of Venezuela. Jose Acuna will get the start. His fourth with the bats. He's 1-1 with a 5.63 ERA. Acuna, 4-5 in 15 starts and a 3.54 at AA Chattanooga this year. Nick?
3: 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Last pitch Sunday here against Gwinnett, no decision, 3 2/3 innings allowed, 4 runs on 6 hits, gave up 2 home runs. That's your starting pitching matchup. 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
3: 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First for the visiting bats, Ivan Johnson leads off. He's at second base. Batting second, the DH, the Reds rehabber, Matt McClain. Hitting third in right field, Hector Rodriguez. The cleanup batter is the center fielder, Will Benson. Batting fifth at first base, Michael Tolia. Hitting sixth, the third baseman, Francisco Urbaez. Batting seventh in left field, Sam Haggerty. Hitting eighth and catching, Dane Leonard. Batting ninth, the shortstop, Dominic Patelli. Starting pitcher for the bats, the right-hander, Jose Acuna. For the Buttheads, Max Clark leads off. He's in center field. Batting second, the Tigers rehabber, the shortstop, Javier Baez. Hitting third at second base, Max Anderson. The cleanup batter is the third baseman, Gage Workman. Batting fifth in right field, Corey Jolks. Hitting sixth, the first baseman, Jace Young. Batting seventh in left field, Trey Cruz. Hitting eighth, the DH, Cal Stevenson. Batting ninth and catching, Carlos Perez. Starting pitcher for the Mudhens, the right-hander, Sawyer Gibson Long. Bats in the hands on a beautiful Saturday evening in T-Town. We'll have all the play-by-play action coming up next. 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
3: Welcome back to Fifth Third Field, downtown Toledo. The Bats and the Mudheads in the fifth game of this six-game series on this July 25th. It is Christmas in July night here in Toledo. Alongside Jim Kelch, I'm Nick Curran in the GE Appliances press box. Carl Blanton back in the studio. The Bats trying to find something other than a lump of coal in their stocking, as it were, here tonight, as they've dropped three of the first four games of this series. They've dropped seven of the eight games on this road trip. 80 degrees, our game time temperature. It's brought to you by A-Plus Dur, heating, cooling, and electrical. A-Plus Dur, your call for a home comfort home run. Heads in the traditional all-whites, white pants, white jerseys, Mudheads across the chest in red. Big red number on the back. The all-navy caps. The Bats go with the 502 Connects. It's a combo that worked here on Wednesday in a 9-0 win. The gray pants, the baby blue jerseys, Louisville across the chest, and the script navy blue outlined in white. Same with the number below. Big navy number on the back, white outline. The all-navy cap, the navy caps of the navy bills and the baby blue front panel. Luis May delivered the lineup card to home plate for the Bats tonight. The relief pitcher, they're trying to change the mojo. We'll see if it works here this evening.
17: That's described, Nick, as desperate times call for desperate measures. We'll see if Luis May is also presenting the lineup card tomorrow. That would mean the Bats won tonight.
3: If they win, he'll be back out there for as long as it takes. Sawyer Gibson Long on the bump tonight for Toledo. Ivan Johnson leads it off for the Mudheads, the switch hitting second baseman. 285, 9 homers, 28 driven in. First pitch of the game on the way. It is low, ball one. We roll right on time at 7:05. Game number 100 of this Bats baseball season. A hundo.
17: Well, you're full of it already tonight.
3: We're rolling. The switch hitting Johnson bats left against the righty Gibson Long, and the pitch is low, 2-0. Johnson 2-for-7 in the series, 2-for-10 since his option by the Reds. He had two hits in the game last night, was 2-for-3, and his fly to left in the eighth was a well-hit ball that was tracked down by the left fielder Cruz. The pitch outside, it's 3-0 on Johnson. Gibson Long yet to throw a strike. The 28-year-old native of Lithia Springs, Georgia, the right-hander, Here's the 3-0. That's low, ball four, and a four-pitch walk to Johnson to start things off tonight. Leadoff man aboard for Matt McClain. The DH, the Reds rehabber, right-handed batter. 190 in the big leagues, 8 home runs, 25 driven in, 83 games of the Reds. He was 1-for-3 with an RBI double in the 7th inning last night and scored a run. His first game of the rehab assignment a night ago. First one of McClain is outside, ball one. He's been on the Reds injured list since July 8th with a left calf strain. Cam's everywhere tonight. Unbelievable. Here's the 1-0. That's a strike to McClain. The first strike delivered by Gibson Long. The righty started the year on the Tigers injured list with a left oblique strain. Rehab appearance with low A Lakeland, then was activated off the Tigers injured list and optioned to this Toledo team on the 6th of April. 1-1 to McClain. Grounded back up the middle, just past the glove of the second baseman Anderson. It gets through into center field. Anderson ranging to his right, tried to backhand it, couldn't quite get it. And McClain has a base hit.
17: Love the comments by Pat Kelly in your pregame interview with him, Nick, about Matt McClain. He said he wanted to play more last night, but we were told he had to get out of there, so he'll get to play the whole game tonight because he's DHing.
3: Said he felt like he looked great last night and a lot stronger maybe than he's been recently. Here's Hector Rodriguez, the left-handed batting right fielder, 275, 24 home runs, second in the league, 62 RBIs, tied for fifth. First pitch swung on and missed, strike one. Hector to the number 4 prospect for the Reds, according to MLB.com. He is 0-for-13 with an RBI in this series. Was 0-for-3 last night. Trying to come through in a big spot here with 2 on and nobody out. Just underway, top of the first. 0-1 pitch. Swing and a miss. No balls and 2 strikes. John Bacon, the crew chief, calls the balls and strikes tonight. Edwin Jimenez at first. Ty Krause at second. Elliot Melton at third. The umpires brought to you by VisionWorks, your official local eye care provider for the Louisville Bats. 2 strikes on Rodriguez. The righty Gibson Long from the stretch. And the 0-2 pitch. Couple of checks to second. Long hold. Here it is. Ground ball to first, softly hit, fielded behind the bag by Young, takes it to the bag himself for the first out. Rodriguez does move the runners along. Johnson goes to third, McClain on to second. So 2 in scoring position with 1 out for Will Benson. Center fielder, left-handed hitter, 228, a home run, 9 runs batted in. Benson 1-for-13 in the series with 2 RBIs, was 0-for-3 with an RBI and a strikeout last night. Second and third, 1 out. The infield drawn in for the Mudhens. First pitch to Benson. He takes down and in, ball one. Carlos Perez catches Sawyer Gibson Long. Chase Young at first. Max Anderson at second. Javi Baez at short. Gage Workman at third. Trey Cruz in left. Max Clark in center. And Corey Jolks in right field. Gibson Long, originally a 6th-round pick of the Twins back in 2019 out of Mercer. The 1-0. Bouncing ball, foul, pass first. 1-1 on Benson. He was traded, was Gibson Long, to the Tigers in exchange for the right-hander Michael Fulmer. That was August 2nd, right at the trade deadline in 2022. Made his big league debut the following year with the Tigers in 2023. That was also his AAA debut season with the Mudheads. 1-1 pitch. Outside, 2 balls and a strike. Only made 1 appearance in 2024. It was with Lakeland, had recovered from Tommy John surgery and left hip surgery. A lot of things wrong for him, keeping him out the vast majority of 24. Worked his way back into it last year. 2-1 to Benson. Breaking ball lined into center field and a base hit. And a score from third, Johnson. Here's McClain around third. The throw in is cut off. McClain scores. A 2-run single for Will Benson. And the Bats on top here in the first. They lead it 2-0. RBIs 10 and 11 for Benson with the Bats. Gets his second hit of this series and a big one. He's now driven in four in this series.
17: Well, you could really see right there, couldn't you, that Vince Harrison wanted to test the arm of Max Clark out in center.
3: And test the legs of Matt McLean. A good test for him, working his way back from a calf strain. Here's Michael Tolia, the switch hitting first baseman. Bats left against the righty Gibson Long. First pitch. Belt high, in for a called strike. Tolia, 267, 19 home runs, tied for fifth in the league, 56 RBIs. He's reached base in 14 in a row. He's hit in nine straight. 6 for 15, 3 doubles, 3 RBIs in this series. The 0-1, there goes Benson. The pitch is a strike. No throw from Perez, and Benson steals second. His fifth steal in as many tries with the bats. He timed up Gibson Long right there. Tolia 1-for-3 with a double and was caught stealing here last night. He's behind in the count, nothing in two. Another good crowd here in T-Town. Gorgeous Saturday evening, and they're packed in again. 0-2. Low to Tolia. One ball and two strikes. A lot of folks in the picnic area, those sort of chair and patio area and right and right center and to the left of the batter's eye. Great crowd on hand tonight. 1-2. Ground ball foul outside the bag at first. Tolia out in front of a breaking ball. And the count holds 1-2. For the second straight night, not much of a breeze to speak of. The flag's pretty calm out there on top of the right field wall along the walkway. Gibson Long about to throw his 19th pitch of the inning. 1-2 to Tolia. That's low. Two balls and two strikes. Well, the bats, some early offense here tonight, and offense has been elusive for them over the course of this road trip. Dropped 8 of 9 overall, 7 of their last 7 of 8 on the trip. Had the 9-run outburst here on a Wednesday to win it in these uniforms. The 2-2. There's a rip through the right side into right center field. Base hit Tolia. Benson around 30 scores. Ball cut off in the alley by the center fielder Clark. An RBI single for Michael Tolia. And it is 3-0 bats here in the first. Tolia with his 57th RBI of the year. And he keeps it right on rolling. He's hit now in 10 straight games.
17: How about this? This is the first time the bats have scored in the first inning, Nick, since Saturday the 11th of July, the Saturday before the All-Star break against Omaha.
3: Had not done it on this road trip. Obviously lost that Sunday game going into the break against Omaha. And only one win since then. It came in that 9-0 victory here on Wednesday night. Here's Francisco Urbaez, third baseman, right-handed hitter. Gibson Long from the stretch, sat at the belt, first pitch, swing and a miss, strike one. Urbaez, 277, three home runs, 31 RBIs. 3 out of 13 in the series with a two-run homer. He's hit in back-to-back games, did not play in the game last night. Here on Thursday, it was 1-for-5, scored a run and grounded into a double play. The 0-1. Runs in on the inner part of the plate, catches the corner for a strike, and it's nothing in two. So it's all coming together early here. The uniforms, the 502 Canucks, PK shaving, Luis May taking the lineup card out there. The 0-2, swing and a bouncing ball, foul up the third baseline, played in foul ground by Workman, the third baseman. And some early action getting underway here in the Toledo bullpen. Luke Taggart, the righty, headed out to start throwing, Sergeant.
17: Your mention of the bump early on in the game, that all,
3: well, yeah,
17: that all stirs in together.
3: It might have. It's hard to pinpoint one specific thing. Here's the 0-2. Urbaez swings and fouls it back. Just down to our right toward the press box area here. And the count holds. No balls and two strikes. Urbaez battling. K Gibson Long, 25th pitch of the inning, an 0-2 to Urbaez. Low with a fastball, one ball and two strikes. Well, never too early to remind you that if you do have a question, comment, complaint, criticism, whatever's on your mind, you can email us, batsradio@batsbaseball.com. That's the email address. The 1-2. Fouled back left of the plate. Count holds 1-2 on Urbaez. Batsradio@batsbaseball.com. 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Step up to the plate for conservation. 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Another 1-2 pitch. Swing and a miss. Struck him out with a breaking ball away. Two outs in the inning. First strikeout of the night for Gibson Long.
0: The American Cancer Society, the Renewal by Anderson,
3: strikeout cancer. Here's Sam Haggerty, the switch hitting left fielder. He'll bat left against the righty Gibson Long. 164, 21 games of the bats. A home run, five driven in. 2-for-7 with a double in the series. Did not play last night. Here on Thursday was 0-for-3 with a strikeout. First pitch to him. Way outside. Ball one. Third baseman Workman is in on the grass to guard against a potential bunt. Playing pretty near the bag at third. The shortstop Baez shaded right up the middle, almost directly behind the second base bag. The 1-0. Inside, 2-0 on Haggerty. Next pitch from Gibson Long will be his 30th of this opening inning. Making his third start against the bats this year. He's taken a loss in each of the first two. 2-0 to Haggerty. Inside, three balls and no strikes. With Dane Leonard waiting on deck. April 19th in Louisville. 5 innings, 2 runs, 4 hits. A tough luck loser was Gibson Long. He gave up a J.J. Blade home run in that game. Long hold on the 3-0. Right in there, a strike. 3-1 on Haggerty. And then April 14th in Louisville took the loss. Allowed 8 runs, 6 earned on 9 hits in 3 2/3 innings. He allowed 3 home runs in that outing. 1 to Blade, 1 to Michael Tolia, and 1 to Edwin Arroyo. It's 3-1 to Haggerty. Swing and a foul off the leg of Haggerty, who goes down to a knee and kind of shuffles his way on his knee to the right of the batter's box before pushing himself up to his feet on the bat. Count full. Haggerty's not been with the bats super long time, a month or so. Wade Hebrink, the bats trainer, going out to have a look as he's squatted down trying to shake it off. But Haggerty's already got himself a set of those baby blue spikes to go with the 502 Connect jersey. That's a good look.
17: Speaking of good look, here comes PK with his blue tennies on.
3: He does. PK's got a wider range of colors now. He's got the baby blues for occasions like tonight. He's got the kind of deep orange for the humidity games. He's got quite the collection. Haggerty hangs in. He's back in the box. Good to see that. Gibson Long readies. Tolia will be on the move from first. Here's the 3-2 pitch. Swing and a miss. Haggerty gone on strikes, and the inning is over. Well, the bats get three. After a half, the bats three, and the Buttheads coming up on Sports Talk 790.
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8: I'm Trooper Thomas.

Clark has challenged it. First challenge of the night. Video board and left, and it did miss low. So the count is 2-0. Oh, yeah! Clark, 2-for-3. Drew a bases loaded walk and scored a run last night. Acuna ready with a 2-0. Swing and a miss on an off-speed pitch down, 2-1. Acuna coming off the outing Sunday in St. Paul, took the loss. 6 innings, 6 hits, 4 runs. He walked one, struck out 6, gave up a couple of home runs, and he allowed all 4 runs and 2 homers in 1 inning. The 2-1, a strike on the inside edge. It's 2-2. That was in the 3rd inning of that game. He pitched really well. 2-2 to Clark. Low and outside, full count. Originally signed by the Mets as an international free agent in July of 2019, was traded to the Reds along with Hector Rodriguez, who plays right field behind him tonight. The payoff, inside, ball 4. And like his opposite number, Gibson Long, Arroyo begins the game with a walk. But that was the deal that sent Tyler Naquin and Philip Deal to the Mets in July of 2022. One on for Javi Baez, the shortstop, right-handed batter, the Tigers rehabber. On the Tigers injured list since April 29th with a right ankle sprain. Went on the 60-day injured list June 11th. His rehab assignment transferred from Lakeland to this Mud Hens team today. He takes outside, ball 1. 256 in 24 games in the big leagues with the Tigers this year. 2 home runs, 6 RBIs. Baez, 3-time All-Star in the big leagues. The pitch, swing and a miss. 1-1. Most recently was an All-Star last year with the Tigers. His first All-Star appearance with Detroit. It 257 on the season a year ago with 12 home runs and 57 runs batted in. The 1-1 popped up foul coming back this way, and it is just down to the walkway in front of us. 1-2. Acuna from the stretch. The 1-2 to Baez. Out ball to third. Pass to diving third baseman Urbaez down the left field line into the corner. Racing for third is Clark. He's being waved home. Clark scores. Baez into second with a stand-up RBI double. It is 3-1 bats here in the bottom of the first. Javi Baez wastes little time getting his first hit and RBI on rehab with the Mudheads. So he's at second, still nobody out, and here's Max Anderson, second baseman, right-handed hitter. 309 hitter, 7th in the league, 9 homers, 37 runs batted in. First pitch, swung on and missed, a fastball, strike 1. Anderson, the number 4 Tigers prospect, according to MLB.com. He's hitting 5 in a row, he's been on base in 9 of 10. He's had a good series, 6-for-13, a double and an RBI. The 0-1 inside, leans out of the way, a ball and a strike. Anderson 1-for-2 with an RBI last night, also walked and was hit by a pitch. Acuna from the belt. Here's the 1-1. Swing and a miss. It's 1-2. Good slider there from the bats righty. Of course, Acuna made his AAA debut in 2024. Pitched in 4 games of the bats. 0-1 with a 9.95 ERA, and then spent all last year in Double A with Chattanooga. The pitch swung on, hit high in the air, short right. Tolia, the first baseman, out. He makes the catch in shallow right field for the first out of the inning. Baez stays at second, and here's Gage Workman, the left-handed batting third baseman. 3.05, 9 home runs, 46 driven in. Workman's hit in 4 in a row. He's 4-for-12 in the series with a double and an RBI. Was out of the lineup last night, 1-for-5, an RBI and a run scored here on Thursday. Also struck out in that game. First pitch, way outside, ball 1. Dane Leonard catches Jose Acuna. Michael Tolia at first. Ivan Johnson at second. Dominic Patelli at short. Francisco Urbano.

0: Baez at third, Sam Haggerty in left, Will Benson in center, and Hector Rodriguez in right field. The 1-0 is low, two balls and no strikes. 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Tony'sBrake.com. Don't wait until it's too late. Here's the 2-0. Fouled straight back to the netting. Two balls and a strike. Thought maybe the Mud Hens would have special jerseys for Christmas in July night tonight, but they don't have that. But everyone else is in the spirit. The mascots are dressed as Santa and Mrs. Claus. They've got some members of the promo team dressed as elves. 2-1. Swinging a miss. 2-2.
1: They played Christmas music between innings.
0: They had some Christmas lights on the video board during intros. The set decorated for Christmas behind us.
1: They wore the Harry Potter uniforms last night on Harry Potter night, but no such specialties here tonight.
0: That's right. Gotta pick your spots, I guess. 2-2 pitch. Fouled off onto the third base side roof. Still 2-2 on Workman. Brad Wasnicki filling in for Matt Melzack, the voice of the Hens tonight. Dressed as Santa during the pregame as well.
1: Matt was?
0: No, Brad.
1: I know.
0: Matt might be somewhere. 2-2. Breaking ball, skied foul, onto the roof again, third base side. Still 2-2 on Workman. Matt's got a good look already that could set him up to be Santa looking in a few years. It's all jet black right now, but you never know. 2-2. Workman swings, fly ball into right. Rodriguez going back on the warning track, leaps, and it hits right near the base of the wall and kicks away. Baez being waved around third. He scores. Workman on his way to third. He is in with a stand-up RBI triple. It's a one-run game here in the first. 3-2 Bats. Workman's third triple of the year to match the team lead, his 47th RBI. And that's a ball that Hector thought was going to hit off the wall. He had a beat on it, but then turned around thinking it was going to bang off the wall, and it may have scraped the wall most of the way down. Not quite, and it hit right near the base of the wall. And now the Bats bring the infield in. Here's Corey Jolks, right fielder, right-handed batter. First pitch way up high, ball one. Leaping snag by Leonard. Jolks, 271, 13 home runs, 44 driven in. He's 1-for-9 with an RBI in this series. He was 0-for-4 last night. He grounded into a double play and lined into one. He swings and misses at the 1-0. It's a ball and a strike. That was a play out there in right that had Hector just kept going back on it, he likely would have been able to catch, but he thought it was going to get more of the wall than it did. The 1-1. Way up high over the head of Leonard, bangs off the backstop, and Workman stays put at third. That thing was way high, straight off the backstop, right back to Leonard, who maybe didn't even leave the dirt circle. And Workman decided, I don't think I can score on that. It came right back to Leonard, a fortuitous bounce there for the Bats.
1: Leonard's going to pull a Will Banfield and dive toward the plate like we saw him do earlier this year at home successfully.
0: I think he would have had Workman, too, if Workman had tried it. The 2-1 pitch. Swing and a miss on a breaking ball. It's 2-2. Well, an eventful first inning of this game here tonight. Three in the top of the first by the Bats. The Hens so far have answered with two in the bottom half. A man at third and one out, the 2-2. Jolk swings and fouls it back onto the roof above us. Count holds, two balls and two strikes. And now Acuna about to throw his 27th pitch of this first inning after his opposite number, Gibson Long, threw over 30 in the top of the first. The 2-2 hit through the left side into left field. A base hit for Jolks. Workman in to score from third, and this game is tied at three. 45th RBI of the year for Jolks, who just lined that right past the drawn-in Bats infield. Number two. came in, two for his last 21, gets his second hit and second RBI of the series. Reed Cornelius, the Bats pitching coach, to the mound to get together with Leonard, Acuna, and Urbaez in on the meeting as well. A chance to remind you, the next time you visit Louisville Slugger Field, if you're looking for a more premium experience, be sure to try the club level, a sweet rattle, or the brand new all-inclusive Whiskey Thief Backstop. 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BatsBaseball.com for more information. Meeting over, here's Chase Young, the left-handed hitting first baseman. 231, 16 home runs, tied for the team lead. 52 RBIs leads the team. Young's hit in 4 of 5, has been on base in 6 straight. 4 for 12 with 3 RBIs in the series. First one from Acuna. There's a swing and a fly ball short center. Benson coming in, slides. Did he get it? He did. What a grab by Benson, or did he not? He throws it in to second. Yes, the signal is out. Benson hauled it in. A great sliding grab. Throw to first. And just getting back was the runner. The third base umpire, Melton, making the call. Gary Jones is not convinced. He wants Melton to get together with the other umpires. You've got two guys standing at first base right now for Toledo. Young is there along with Jolks. Even if the ball hit the ground, the Bats get a force out at second base.
1: Well, first of all, Benson made a great sliding catch on that ball. And then when you look, you thought maybe the second base umpire, Ty Krause, was going to make the call. I looked over at third, and Eric Melton was signaling out. And in fact, that is what the first base coach, Francisco Contreras, was telling the runner over there, Jolks. No, pointed over to the third base umpire and said, he said out.
0: You would expect the second base umpire, Krause, to be the one to make that call, but he didn't. And now the umpires, I think, are going to change it by the way they're pointing. Let's see. Benson did not catch that ball. It hit the ground. They just showed the replay. That ball was not caught out of the air. Benson short hopped it. Great effort. But regardless, the Bats did the smart thing. They went ahead and threw it into second base. So the action sort of continued. So at the very least, they should have a force out of Jolks at second base, I think.
1: That makes sense. If he didn't catch it, I didn't take a look at the replay as I was talking and you were looking. But if that's the case, they did get the force out, so Young then would be the runner at first base and Jolks would be the second out of the inning.
0: Yeah, that replay, they had a good look at it. Benson did not catch it. Oh, wow. Yeah, well, Pat Kelly's going to come out and argue. He might get tossed here. He's not going to be happy. It definitely looks like the ball hit the ground, but they're going to say now that the runner gets to stay at second. Jolks, John Bacon announced it to the crowd, saying that because the umpires made the mistake and had the wrong call, that they're not going to acknowledge the force out. And PK right now talking to Bacon to the right of the plate. For now, it's civil, but we'll see how well now. PK is getting a little more animated with his arms out. He's got the hands floating around. Now he's got the arms folded. Bacon trying to stay calm. Acuna is going to need some warm-up tosses here. It's been a while. And now PK pointing out to second base, pointing out toward right center field, pointing out to the second base umpire. Now he's got his hand saying, what is going on here? Got the arms out, getting more and more fired up. Now hands on hips. And PK now emphatically pointing with two hands first to center. They've got a zoomed in look here. Yeah, that ball hit the ground. I think that's pretty clear. PK still arms out, hands palm, and now getting right in the face of Bacon, pointing out to second, shouting in the face of John Bacon, crowd egging PK on, and he's just been ejected. Pat Kelly ejected for the second time this year and for the second time on this road trip. PK tossed by John Bacon, and now he's getting his money's worth. The face has gotten redder and redder as he's been out there. An emphatic point with the left hand, one with the right. Here comes the first base umpire, Edwin Jimenez, down the line. Now he's going to give Jimenez one or two. He's still kind of walking with Bacon, who's trying to stay calm. Now pointing out towards second base, flipping his right hand around, pointing out to second, pointing over to first. He gave him two fingers and said there should be two outs. And now PK leaves to the first base bat's dugout.
1: Well, I'm sure he has a great point there, Nick, because the umpire, John Bacon, said, had we made the right call, the runner would have advanced to second. So they're giving him the benefit of the doubt, but not giving the bat's defense the benefit of the doubt of making the play at second base just in case.
0: Yeah. So Vince Harrison will take over the bat's managerial duties. PK was ejected in game one of the doubleheader in St. Paul Saturday. Toss here in Toledo. Here's Trey Cruz after a long delay. A swing and a miss. Strike one. So it goes as a base hit for Young. Jolks to second. Two on with one out. Game tied at three. Switch hitting left fielder Cruz bats left against the righty Acuna. The 0-1. High and away. A ball and a strike. Cruz 201, two home runs, 24 driven in. The number 22 Tigers prospect, according to MLB.com. Been on base in five of his last six. 2-for-11 in the series. The 1-1. Lifted foul, third base side onto the roof. 1-2. We packed a lot of action into this first inning so far. Cruz 0-for-3, a walk and a run scored and a strikeout last night. And, well, there is action now in the Bats bullpen. Sam Benscooter, the righty, starting to throw. He is who the Bats were hoping to start here tomorrow. But here's the 1-2. Low, 2-2. But if they have to use him tonight, obviously it would not be Benscooter to make the start tomorrow. Acuna has thrown over 30 pitches here in the first. He's at 32. 2-2 to Cruz. Bouncing ball to first. Fielded behind the bag by Tolia. Steps on the bag for the second out. Over to third goes Jolks. Young to second. Second and third with two outs for the eighth man to bat in the inning, Cal Stevenson.
1: You know, it's a real shame because the ball in right field off the bat of Workman probably should have been caught. Then that ball, even though Benson didn't catch it, force out was made at second. This inning should have been over a while ago.
0: Yeah, I would love to get another explanation from someone on that. Stevenson, left-handed hitting DH, 270, seven home runs, 25 driven in, takes inside, ball one. He's hit in five straight, been on base in 10 straight, 4-for-7, a triple and a three-run homer in the series. He went 1-for-2 last night that Stevenson tripled. He walked twice and scored a run, was on base three times. The 1-0. Down and in, picked out of the dirt by Leonard. Great play there by the Bats catcher, keeping the runners where they are, and it's 2-0 on Stevenson. Yeah, because, and I understand that they signaled out, so they're saying, well, the runner at first didn't move up Jolks on that play, but the Bats heads up in the presence of mind to go ahead and throw it into second, the 2-0. Bouncing ball, foul, first base side, 2-1, to in effect get the force out there. And there should be a mechanism, like, if you messed up the call, it could be like volleyball, like, let's do it over. But here's the 2-1. Low, three balls and a strike, but as it worked out, the Mudhens got the benefit of that, and I'm not sure that's 100% fair either.
1: Well, they would use the argument that if you had thrown to second, had Benson not thrown in, if you had thrown to second, you would have gotten the force out there. You didn't do that, but they did.
0: They did. 3-1 pitch, swung on, popped up. Left of the mound, Urbaez, the third baseman, makes the catch. That ends the inning. The Hens send eight to the plate and score three. We go to the second, tied at three on Sports Talk 790. 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
4: All right, tied at three as we go to the second. Dane Leonard leads it off for the Bats. He takes a strike on the inside edge from Sawyer Gibson Long. Gibson Long threw 33 pitches in the first. Back to the mound for the second. Leonard, the catcher and right-handed hitter. 254 in 20 games of the Bats. A double, five driven in. Been on base in four of five. Here's the 0-1. Low. Ball and a strike. Leonard's second appearance of this road trip. He was 0-for-2 with a walk Sunday in St. Paul. Caught Acuna in that game. He's kind of become Jose Acuna's designated catcher, as it were. 1-1 pitch. Strike called on the outside corner. 1-2. Pat Kelly ejected for the second time this year. The second Bats ejection of the year. And second time PK's been tossed on this road trip. It happened Saturday in game one of a doubleheader in St. Paul. The 1-2. Swing and a miss. Leonard gone on strikes. Chased a breaking ball down for the first out of the inning. Third strikeout for Gibson Long and his third in a row. One gone for Dominic Patelli. Left-handed batting shortstop. 198, five doubles, seven driven in. Patelli's hit in three in a row and in four of five. 2-for-7 with an RBI in the series. Last played Thursday, 1-for-4, an RBI and three Ks. First one from Gibson Long. In there at the knees for a strike. PK got his money's worth on the ejection tonight. He'll be able to go back and do whatever he wants to do in the clubhouse. Now he said, kind of limits the options when you get tossed in game one of a doubleheader because you have to go back out there for game two. The 0-1, bouncer foul, first base side, nothing in two. He said, yeah, I couldn't really crack a cold beer after getting tossed in game one of a doubleheader because we still got to go back out.
5: He may shower up, put his feet up, and watch the game on television.
4: Yeah, he'll be able to crack a couple tonight. Long way to go in this game yet. 0-2 to Patelli. Swing and a miss on an off-speed pitch down. Patelli strikes out. That's four strikeouts in a row for Gibson Long. To the top of the order in Ivan Johnson, who walked and scored in the first. An eventful opening frame tonight in Toledo. 3-3 game. We're in the second. First pitch, swing and a miss on an off-speed pitch away. Strike one on Johnson. Johnson just back from his first ever stint in the big leagues out of the All-Star break. Joined the Bats Sunday in St. Paul. The 0-1, a swing and a miss. Nothing in two, but asking him about that experience. Just a huge smile on his face lighting up. Said his family got to be up there with him, which was huge. So happy for him getting that chance and option back to this Bats team out of the break. 0-2 pitch. Swing and a miss. Johnson gone on strikes. Five straight Ks for Gibson Long. He strikes out the side. To the bottom of the second. Knotted at three on Sports Talk 790.
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4: Bottom of the second, tied at three. Jose Acuna threw 38 pitches in the first. Back to the mound for the second. A ball and a strike on Carlos Perez, the right-handed hitting catcher. The 1-1, low. Two balls and a strike. Perez made his Mud Hens debut here Thursday. 1-for-3, hit a three-run homer in that game. He walked twice, scored twice, and struck out. The 2-1. Swung on and fouled back onto the roof above us. 2-2. Perez just inked to a minor league deal by the Tigers. And started the year in the Astros organization. 57 games in AAA with Sugar Land. 2-22. 8 home runs, 28 RBIs. The 2-2. Swung on and fouled back to the backstop. But it's still 2 balls and 2 strikes. Perez then a brief stint a couple of weeks in the Mexican League before signing on with the Tigers. 2-2 pitch. Started to go on one up, laid off, and the count full. Well, a big bounce back inning from Sawyer. Gibson Long in the top of the second. He struck out the side. Here's the payoff to Perez. He swings and pops it up. Short left. Patelli, the shortstop, out. He makes the catch for the first out. To the top of the order in Max Clark. He walked and scored in the first. During all home games at Louisville Slugger Field, the bat staff and press box workers enjoy dinner from one of these fine restaurants in the Louisville area. All tied up, Bear Nose, Big Bad Breakfast, Classico Empanadas, Goodfellas, the Old Spaghetti Factory, and Salsaritas. First one to Clark, shows bunt, pulls it back, takes outside, ball one. It's been challenged by Leonard. The Bats thank these local restaurants for their support during the 2026 season and invite you to pay them a visit. Leonard wins the challenge. Ball is fully in the zone on the outside edge, so a good challenge by Dane. Each team still with two left. Strike one on Clark. The 0-1 pitch. Fouled back onto the roof. Straight behind the plate. No balls and two strikes. Max, seemingly no relation to the longtime pregame show host on Mud Hens Radio, Bill Clark. Okay. 0-2. Just missed inside. 1 ball and 2 strikes. Acuna works off the third base side of the rubber. The 1-2. Low, 2 balls and 2 strikes. The righty looks in and readies. Here's the 2-2. Swing and a miss. Elevated a fastball, and Clark gone on strikes for the second out. First strikeout of the night for Acuna. And the two-out batter is Javier Baez. The Tigers rehabber an RBI double to left, and he scored in the first. Baez also won a gold glove back in 2020 with the Cubs. 59 games that year in that 60-game season. First one to Baez. He swings and hits one in the air, short left. Batali out, the shortstop there, makes the catch. And like his opposite number, Acuna bounces back with a 1-2-3 second. We go to the third, and a Jim Kelch tied at three on Sports Talk 790.
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5: All right, Bats third crack at this right-hander, Sawyer Gibson Long, who gave up three and three hits in the first and set down the bats in order in the second. He deals with Matt McClain, the rehabber for the Reds, leading things off here. He smashes one down the line at third. That's just inside the bag. That's a fair ball. Kicks off the sidewall. There goes McClain around first, on his way to second, and he is in there with a stand-up double. He has three consecutive hits now in this series. He doubled home a run off the right field wall in the corner in the seventh inning last night, then left the game. Base hit in the center, scored a run in the first. Leadoff double here in the third. So the go-ahead run in scoring position for the Bats. Batter will be Hector Rodriguez, who rolled slowly out to the first baseman Young his first time. Stands in there from the left side. Bat held high. Here's the pitch. And it's swung on and fouled back for strike one. Gibson Long had a 1-2-3 second. Countered, as Nick said, by Jose Acuna, who had a 1-2-3 bottom of the second. That's our first citywide clean inning of the game. Hey, Louisville, your building called. It won citywide. 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Check swing and a miss by Rodriguez. Rector's in the hole, no balls and two strikes. 3-3 game, top of the third from fifth third field here in Toledo. Gibson Long at the waist. Delivers. Rodriguez taps it foul over near the bat's first base dugout to stay alive. Will Benson, who drove in two in the first with a single in the center, waits on deck, is in right in the middle of that big controversy in the bottom of the first, and that diving attempt, sliding attempt on the base hit by Jace Young. Will bat next. The pitch. Swing, foul ball, out of play. Reached for that one, did Rodriguez. Sends it into the seats, third base side. Stays alive, but nothing in two.
4: The real genesis of that whole controversy seems to me to be the fact that the second base umpire wasn't able to make that call. He would seem to me to be the guy that should make it.
5: Well, I would agree 100%. Here's Rodriguez lifting a fly ball into right center field. Drifting over that way is Jolks. He'll make the catch. Bluff of a tag, but back to second base goes McClain. Rodriguez is retired. Leadoff man gone. And that's probably what Corey Jolks was saying, because he was saying to the umpire at first, Edwin Jimenez, and his first base coach, he never signaled. And then they were pointing over at the third base umpire and saying, no, he made the call.
4: And it's a tough call for Elliot Melton way over there at third base to try to see that.
5: Turns out he made the wrong call. We saw it on replay.
4: Right. But very close. Like, it would have been tough to see with the naked eye, especially down field level.
5: But they have to make a call
4: way
5: or the other. So.
4: Of course.
5: Here's Benson. He takes a ball outside. Ball one, that's been challenged by the Mudhens. Already the third challenge of the game. We're in the top of the third. And the pitch was a strike. Tough one for John Bacon. He's tossed out the manager of the bats in the game, and he's missed all three calls that have been challenged against him so far. The first one by 3 inches. He called it a strike. It was out of the zone by 3 inches. Nothing and one to Benson. McClain leads away at second. Right behind him out there is Baez. Here's the pitch. There's a strike, and that's been challenged by Benson. So this one's been challenged. Called a strike. Was a ball. Missed low. So John Bacon, nothing out of four in challenges in this game.
4: Unfortunately for him, we've seen a lot of him this year. And this is sort of unfortunately what we've tended to see when he's behind the plate.
5: One ball and one strike. Each of the first two pitches to Benson have been challenged. Both were overruled. The pitch. Check swing, foul back by Benson. One ball, two strikes. Now new baseball goes to the mound, and Sawyer Gibson Long. 3-3 game, top of the third, game five of the six-game series. Toledo won Tuesday. Bats bounced back with a shutout win Wednesday. Toledo has won each of the last two, Thursday night and Friday night. Here's the 1-2 pitch. Benson takes it down and in. Two balls, two strikes. Good to see Benson get that hit back in the first. He was 1-for-13 in the series and 1-for-his-last-22. He's hit the ball hard at times. Didn't have any luck. Pat Kelly was talking about that with Nick in the pregame show. Here's the pitch. Over but low, ball three. Three balls and two strikes. You have to have the skill, certainly, but you need a little luck in there every now and then.
4: And the bats on this road trip have not had a ton of it in terms of just getting balls to fall or getting rewarded for hard hit balls, as it were.
5: Here's a 3-2 to Benson. He tips it foul to stay alive. This Toledo club comes in having won four of their last five. They're still three games under 500 overall. They've had a 13-5 month of July. I'd rather be in the bats position in that, despite the fact that they haven't been playing well on this road trip, they're still only two games under. Toledo, with this great run they've been on, they're still three under. Here's Benson lifting one down the third baseline. Foul ball chased by the third baseman. Workman, it's out of play.
4: Two ways to look at that. The Hens, though, I mean, with the way the system is set up now at AAA, they're 14-11 in the second half, so having a good run of it there. The Bats are just 9-16 in the second half.
5: Benson readies himself for another 3-2. Here it is, and it misses outside for ball four. Second walk given to the Bats in the game, and Benson joins McClain on the bases. Two on with one man out for Michael Tolia.